0: odds can vary greatly. Encourage people to look at our website, or our February issue of North Dakota Outdoors has some draw statistics. If you're looking to apply for any license, the odds are much more difficult. And for example, for elk, about 1 in 100. And so for moose, 1 in 100, it could even be more than that. But if you're looking to, maybe try harvesting a cow or interested in that, for elk, the odds are very high. And for moose, it's about 1 in 10.
1: You forgot the bighorn. If you get drawn for bighorn sheep.
0: Yeah, you're really lucky. They're really, really lucky.
1: How are the populations doing?
0: They're doing really well. All three species are doing great right now. Elk are doing very, very well. We actually increased the license allocation by over 100. So we're over 1,000 licenses this year. 1,062 is actually what we're looking to issue this season, which is great. And actually expanding some opportunities for the antlerless elk season, just to actually try to increase that harvest a little bit.
1: Yeah, that's absolutely fantastic news. Fantastic news. Even if you don't hunt elk or moose, just to know that we have a population sustaining hunter harvest, just to know that you could put in for a license, it's just absolutely fantastic to have that right here in our old backyard. That is Bill Haas. He is the chief of the Wildlife Division for your North Dakota Game and Fish Department. 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I am North Dakota Game and Fish Department Outreach Biologist Doug Lear. 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

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Wherever you are, however you're listening, thank you for allowing us to be a part of your weekend. I am North Dakota Game and Fish Department outreach biologist Doug Lear, and it's really fun. It's a privilege for me. This is without research the longest running outdoors radio show for sure in North Dakota, and I give a lot of credit to some of the folks that cut the path ahead of me. The guys like Tony Dean and the people like Bill Mitzel and Ron Shera. There's been a lot of people that have done a lot of fantastic work, and I'm just here and very privileged to be able to bring my background as a game and fish outreach biologist. Really, my job is to help bridge the game and fish department with the hunters, the anglers, the trappers, the citizens, anyone that's interested in the outdoors. And I'm a graduate of NDSU with Fisheries and Wildlife Management. My background is

0: probably more in wildlife, but my expertise is probably more in social demographic and issues of the outdoors, which is it can be very, very complicated, but to me, it's fascinating. And over my career, I've seen how hunting and fishing and spending time outdoors has changed from not only habitat to technology to rules and regulations to the wet cycle that we began in 1993. I lived through the farm crisis and the drought of the 80s. I've seen the boom of the water coming back for fisheries. I've seen CRP begin, grow, evolve. I've seen the beginning of the PLATS program. I've seen North Dakota before zebra mussels and North Dakota before there was a mountain lion hunting season. So I bring all of that background and then bring in some of the topics and some of the guests to help you better understand the great outdoors. So it's my privilege to be able to do that with you. I want to encourage you. You can always simply shoot me an email at outdoorslive@gmail.com. Open to that anytime, anywhere, outdoorslive@gmail.com. One of the things I learned in statistics class is you really have to put things into context. Okay. And it's no different when I talk about game and fish violations. We really have to put things into context because you think about the hunting that takes place in North Dakota. Well, there's a high volume of hunting that can take place in areas such as South Central North Dakota, in McIntosh, Logan, and over to Dickey and Lemoore County. While their populations aren't that high, there's a strong amount of hunter effort that takes place. Let's just take, for instance, when we're talking about hunting citations, the top 10 counties for citations. Number one is Ramsey County with 277. We have incident reports where it may not be a crime, but it could be a stranded angler. So an incident report is anything that a game warden does need to respond to. The top incident reporting county is Ramsey County. The top 10 citation counties, Ramsey County, Devil's Lake, Bottineau County, Extreme North Central, North Dakota. You've got Benson and McLean, McKenzie and Grand Forks, Stark, McIntosh, Williams and Burley. But the number three county for incidents is Cass County. And you go, Cass County, just by pure population, think of the Red River. I can tell you from example, for personal experience, that as a game warden working the Red River, you could start at the old Hickson Oxbow area along the Red River and work your way further north, and you can get up to the Wild Rice. And you can get to the South Dam and the Midtown Dam and the North Dam and all the different little drainages that dump in along there, all the shore fishing that takes place. And work yourself all the way up to Drain 10, which is up towards Harwood or up to where the Cheyenne River dumps in to the Red River. And you can turn around and start over again, and you can find a totally different page of anglers. And you can do that all day long. Just by the sheer population, just by the functionality of river fishing, you can go down river fish for a half hour for 15 minutes over lunchtime. You can get up in the morning or off of work. Quite honestly, you can get done with the night shift at 5 a.m., 6 a.m., go down to the river and go fishing. You can go down fishing before the night shift at 7 o'clock or 8 o'clock at night. So Cass County checks in at number three with total incidents, but does not make the top 10 for citations issued. You can look at a place like Bottineau County and go, wow, a lot of citations. Yeah, because a highly targeted area for outdoor recreation. And you can also look at Cass County and say, gosh, there's a lot of calls that come into the game warden. And maybe they're not all poaching calls, but just on the sheer population of something like Cass County, yeah, I can you can understand why there may be calls to service. Total number of field contacts for the game wardens in North Dakota, 49,000. You'd put maybe a little bit of an asterisk by the number of game wardens in North Dakota, 40 to 45, including administration, the chief game warden, Scott Winkleman. And that figures out to almost 1,000 field contacts. That's enforcement division that's out there enforcing the game and fish rules and regulations, making sure that the hunters and the anglers stay safe and working for the resource, for the protection of the resource that is out there. Those full breakdowns of all the work that game wardens do in North Dakota, it can be very fascinating. It can be very eye-opening to people as well when you start looking at that and you think of, I never knew game wardens did that. It's all available on the Game and Fish Department website. That's at gf.nd.gov. And within that, you can find the behind the badge. And that's another feature on the Game and Fish Department website that I find a lot of people that really just get drawn into that because you're fascinated because you love to hunt and fish as to what kind of work that the game wardens do on a day-to-day basis. Bill Haas, he is the chief of the Wildlife Division for the North Dakota Game and Fish Department. Talking about the elk population, the elk hunting season in North Dakota. Any significant changes for 2026, Bill?
1: The only major change in the elk season is we did add an antlerless only season in the beginning and the end of the season, just to help provide that extra opportunity and then maybe increase some harvest as well.
0: When you look at the moose population and the tag allocation and the correlation between that, how is 2026 looking?
1: Population is doing well. Our staff are just flying those surveys here this week, and it looks like they're doing well, similar to last year for population. So we're going to issue 296 licenses this year.
0: How would you assess the opportunities for moose hunting in North Dakota?
1: Actually, we do have a season in all parts of the state now. We did combine a couple units in the Northeast to make them into just larger units and opened up some areas that were closed. So we do have expanded opportunity, but yeah, it's a limited season, but certainly moose are scattered throughout the state.
0: Great point to wrap up on. That is Bill Haas. He is the chief of the Wildlife Division for the North Dakota Game and Fish Department. Again, full details available. If you want to learn more about moose, elk in North Dakota, check out the Game and Fish Department website. Bill Haas, Chief of the Wildlife Division for the North Dakota Game and Fish Department. 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
0: 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And I totally get this world that we live in. We are in a click now world. And that's not necessarily a bad thing. I'm just explaining. That's the world that we live in. Our expectation is to get information right now. The problem with that is sometimes our expectations exceed ability. And I'm going to tell you that Game and Fish, we're very proud of the fact that we do remain highly accessible. Okay, from the director, Jeb Williams, all the way through the department, you find Game and Fish at advisory board meetings, at cafes, at gas stations, filling gas, any place across North Dakota, you see that logo, you see that truck, we're going to be more than happy to visit with you. Most of the time, now we've got jobs to do, we've got work to do. A game warden might be on a call, a fisheries biologist might be delivering fish, a wildlife biologist may be on a time crunch to get somewhere. But for the most part, we try to be as accessible and available as possible. With that said, I can't encourage you enough to check out the Game and Fish Department website, because we've got a YouTube, we've got a Facebook page. You can subscribe to email updates and text alerts. We've got an Instagram page. We've got podcasts of our own. Just really trying to get that different people get information in different ways. And the best thing that we can do is to provide that for you. 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I maintain the Outdoors Live podcast and blog page at kfjo.com. 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I respond to your emails at outdoorslive@gmail.com. And I also understand that not everybody can catch Scotty Brewer and Kyle Agri, Brewer and Agri, Gone Outdoors, Saturday mornings, usually at 11 o'clock. Not everybody can listen to a podcast. So we take one of their podcasts from one of their shows, and we bring that to you as a podcast extra. It's Scotty Brewer and Kyle Agri with your Brewer and Agri Gone Outdoors podcast extra. When we talk about non-native, there's kind of a difference between non-native and invasive. And you think of non-native, maybe something like a ringneck pheasant. It's not necessarily invasive, not necessarily like we don't want it here, like the common carp. Nobody really at this point in time wants to have common carp in North Dakota or in their bodies of waters for some of the destructive behavior that they do. So the invasive and the non-native can be used sometimes in what you'd think synonymously or, replacing each other. But there's a big difference on that in terms of what is accepted, what is desired. Invasive would probably be something like zebra mussel. Hungarian partridge would be a non-native, but for many people, it would be something that's embraced. In urban areas, and it's not just a big city Fargo thing, but you see stormwater retention ponds. I think one time I got a number, and I want to say in Fargo, West Fargo, there were over 300 stormwater replacement Basically, when you're paving the bottom of Lake Agassiz, when you've got parking lots and roads and concrete, when it rains, when you multiply that out, there's literally miles of land that do not absorb water. So you create this system of stormwater retention ponds to drain the surface area into a specific area. You hold it there, it fills up, and then it gradually, think of them as little mini holding ponds. It's probably, you know, they look like something people would want, but, and they are, I guess I should say, they are something, and people love having water because it just has that pristine, that ambiance that creates something of a little bit of a less urban feel to it. And you get the stormwater retention ponds, providing that benefit to slowing runoff, the beautification of a neighborhood, but there's a purpose behind them. There is a purpose behind those. Now, with that, you're going to be attracting Canada geese, and when there gets to be too many Canada geese or they get to be too loud, people don't like those. There gets to be other pests like mosquitoes. There can be stink and smell. There's a whole lot that goes along with that isn't as desired. One of the problems that cities run into is people releasing other undesirable fish into. And by undesirable, I mean somebody's got goldfish, a kid's got goldfish, and the kid no longer wants them, or they're moving, and they just go dump the goldfish in the stormwater retention ponds. It causes problems because a goldfish, in a way, like in a bowl, they're going to grow within the constraints of their habitat. So think the bigger the bowl, the bigger the fish is going to grow. You put them into a stormwater retention pond, they can grow to be the size of a football or a soccer ball. I mean, legitimately. And if you think you don't have them in your stormwater retention, maybe not yours specifically, but they're in there in many of the different stormwater retention ponds. Now, with that, with non-native or invasive species, there's always the concern, the potential for some kind of virus or some kind of disease. And that's when people just think, well, my one fish isn't that big of a deal. Well, it can be. Maybe it isn't, but it sure can be. We were walking the other day, and you could see what looked like carp kind of surfacing in a stormwater retention pond. Now, again, for the most part, people think it's kind of funny, but they do cause damage. And as carp spread into more desirable bodies of water, they outcompete. They outcompete that. They disrupt the food chain. They disrupt the water clarity. There's just a whole litany of problems that come. And again, it's not that one carp, but it's the totality of it, the multiplication of that. So again, please, the message would be, please do not dump non-native invasive fish species, anything into a stormwater retention pond. I want to bring you to Derek Duckert. He is a rancher from Manning, North Dakota, and the value that we see from a wildlife point of view on native grasslands, native pasture land, but what about what you see as a rancher in the edge of the Badlands of North Dakota?
11: One, for habitat, for both wildlife and the things that we don't see, the little bugs, the little things that the wildlife feed, and it also provides grazing for our cattle, for our ruminants, for our sheep and goats, horses, and then just the aesthetics of the beauty, the wildflowers, the pollinators that are out here that we don't normally see every day. Some people never get to see them, but we get to see them every day.
0: And when you hear that from a rancher, Derek Duckert, Manning, North Dakota, you realize that while sometimes there's a negative connotation from a lot of ranchers, they get it. They understand and they see the benefit, not just to the wildlife and to the soil, but to the cattle and to their production agriculture as well. I've tracked the population of elk in northwestern Minnesota for a number of years, and I find it fascinating because, similar to maybe North Dakota, you don't think of elk being, you know, really a Minnesota type of a species. And in North Dakota, you don't think of elk being found maybe outside of the Badlands, but they have definitely adapted. And, you know, across from the Turtle Mountains to the Pembina Gorge. And in Minnesota, we always think, well, gosh, wouldn't you just love to have elk on your land or in your region? And we maybe sometimes as hunters, we're maybe a little bit short-sighted. Because if you know people in those areas, and it's the same thing, not just in Minnesota, but in North Dakota, there can be damage that's caused by, I've heard of depredation from pheasants and turkeys. We're very familiar with deer depredation. You see a moose with big paddles walking through a sunflower field and popping the heads off. Elk can do damage to fences. They can do damage to livestock feed supplies, especially in some of the colder winters. There's also, on the flip side, and this is specific to a story coming out of Minnesota, a credit to Dennis Anderson, a columnist from the Minnesota Star Tribune, that there's also historical treaties between Native American bands and the hesitation to allow elk to be moved from one area to another, because there had been a plan to help when you get a viable population and you have historical ranges that have sustained elk, wildlife managers often look similar to the bighorn sheep in Mandaree on the three affiliated tribes to be south and west of Newtown. A fantastic success story that has taken place. Elk on Standing Rock, southwest of Mandan. Some great North Dakota success stories. But in Minnesota, they've run into a little bit of a challenge. And the Red Lake Band doesn't go into Fond du Lac's treaty area to capture moose for transport to the northwest. And the Red Lake Band doesn't welcome Fond du Lac members coming to its area for elk. So the challenge between the Fond du Lac Band and also the Red Lake Band has basically, you know, taken Minnesota to a stance where their goal to transfer elk from the Grigla, Kitson, Caribou, Vita area to the northeastern portions of Minnesota, it's on hold. And there's 3,544 licensed hunters that entered into a lottery in Minnesota for the two either sex and two cow elk permits, with a total of two bulls being carried during 2 9-day seasons. So that was in the Red Lake Band. They did a tribal lottery that was started in 2025. And about 20 permitted band members killed 7 elk, 5 bulls, and 2 cows from September 15th through December 31st. And one thing that has changed dramatically is there's some level of incentive from Native American tribes to conserve, maintain, and enhance a wildlife population, because within their own tribe, they see that proper wildlife management can provide legal, safe hunting opportunities, can expand the population, and it's part of the totality of wildlife management in a legacy and a heritage that goes back to loving the land. And you know, I'm not gonna get into the I got a minute left. I'm not gonna get into the deep historical ties of Native Americans and buffalo and fur taking, but I think we can understand and appreciate that those legacies began, and there was a period of time where maybe it eroded, and it's nice to see that coming back to where tribes in Minnesota, North Dakota, and South Dakota they want to do better. And that's a win for all. That's a win for all. I want to take you back to Derek Dookert. He is a rancher from Manning, North Dakota. And we're talking about the benefits of native grasslands and how, you know, the coexistence of healthy grasslands for ranching, for cattle, and for wildlife and being a steward of the land.
11: Coexist, exactly. Everything has to exist for one thing to survive. If it's the snake that's on the ground, it eats other things, and then the grass provides nutrition for our animals to survive. When my great-grandfather bought this place in 1918, you know, it was probably as native as it could be at the time. And we're just caretakers for this short period of time that we have it. And hopefully we can provide and make it better for the next generation, for my kids or for their kids. And hopefully it just gets better over time.
0: A great point to wrap up on that is Derek Dookert. He is a rancher from Manning, North Dakota. Coming up, it's the last shot, the last cast for this weekend edition of Outdoors Live. It is the weekend edition of Outdoors Live. I'm Doug Lear on the Mighty 790 KFGO.
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0: 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So appreciate being able to bring you a podcast extra from Scotty Brewer and Kyle Agri. Now, the last cast, the last shot, it's Scotty Brewer, Kyle Agri, from Brewer and Agri, Gone Outdoors. 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
15: And we have a gentleman that we've had on a few different times. He is very similar to all of us. He is a very avid outdoorsman, Mr. Jeff Miller. He is a Christian. He's an author. He's a father. And like I said, he is a very, very avid outdoorsman. Jeff, welcome back to Gone Outdoors.
21: Hey, nice to talk with you guys again.
15: So besides all of that, you're also a director of Cass County Soil Conservation District. I don't know how you can do everything that you do and still have time to write books from time to time. It's got to be a busy, busy life, but you got to love it.
21: That's right. Life is busy, but, I was just talking to somebody the other day about how we wait in the winter for summer. Summer comes and it flies by, and then we wait for fall. So I guess I always try to fill as much in every day as I can and kind of live in the moment.
15: Yeah, if you're a hunter and you're waiting for fall, get out and enjoy the heck out of summer right now, because fall, it's coming, and it'll be here.
21: It always
15: no
21: comes.
15: Matter what, it'll be here. Ice fishing season will be here. Get out and enjoy summer while you can, because like you said, it's
21: That's
15: very
21: right.
15: short. So this past week, you released your latest book called The Golden Hour. And when you sent me the title, I thought, you are a smart guy. Because when you say the golden hour, every one of our listeners can think back to a memory of that golden hour, because that is so special for outdoors people, and that's really, really cool. So how many books have you written now?
21: So this is my fourth.
15: Wow. That's pretty good. Are they all, so this is a compilation of stories, correct?
21: Right, yep.
15: Are all of them a compilation of stories?
21: So three of them are. So I've written two that have to do with hunting, fishing, trapping. One that's more of modern homesteading, gardening, those kinds of things. And then my first one is actually a collection of short story fiction stories. So that's the only one that's not a compilation. The other three, most of the stories have appeared somewhere, either in a magazine or a newspaper.
15: So what you're saying is you've written one that's fiction, but this one is not fiction. This is 100%
21: Correct.
15: True. Even the fish as, tales.
21: I was going to say, as much as an outdoorsman is 100% true.
1: I love it. Here's my question. Are you trademarking that name, The Golden Hour? Because there's only about a million different times people say that in the boat, the hunting blind, the deer stand. What a great, great title. I'm curious what some of the stories are about that you've put into this latest collection.
21: Yeah, so I kind of split it up into four subgenres. So there's big game hunting, there's small game and waterfowl, there's fur trapping, and there's fishing. And I kind of wanted to split them up a little bit, you know, that way in case you really want to read the fishing first, there's the section for it. But yeah, so it's, you know, I tried, because some of the stories I'll write for magazines are pretty how-to stories, and everybody likes to read how-to stories. I tried not to put a lot of how-to stories in here. I wanted more kind of adventure stories, and not necessarily adventure halfway across the world, but, you know, adventure kind of where you can find it. You know, the first story in the book is about black bear hunting in Manitoba, which is, Manitoba's great, but I don't get to do that every year. So I like to write about things that is kind of accessible to everybody, whether it's duck hunting or bow hunting deer or, you know, trapping raccoons or, you know, something that kind of everybody can find time to do in their busy schedules.
15: So, Jeff, where have all these been published? All these stories have been published separately, I believe. Where do you do all your writing? Where are other places that people can read this?
21: I think the last count, it's been over 20 magazines now.
15: Wow.
21: I would say probably the number one that I work with the most is Fur Fish and Game. It's been around for over 125 years now. So, you know, that's a fun one to write for because Fur Fish and Game kind of covers everything. It covers fishing and hunting and trapping and bow hunting and deer hunting. And it's a really fun magazine to write for. Some of the other ones have been in bow hunting magazines. I do some work with Bow Hunting World magazine. A lot of the trapping magazines, Trapper's Post, The Trapper, American Trapper. You know, it's funny when you talk about trapping is years ago, all techniques and stuff about trapping was very kept close to the chest because people were making a lot of money on it. They didn't want any of their competition to know about it. Well, that's kind of changed now. You know, trapping is more of a hobby for most. So, and it's also kind of the outdoor pursuit that is the most misunderstood. You know, during the 90s, especially with the anti-trapping, anti-fur movement, a lot of people kind of had the wrong idea of fur trapping. And, you know, fur trapping's still around. It's still a time-honored, you know, tested outdoor activity. But I do like to write about it to kind of let people know that, you know, it's still something. It's a really great way to enjoy the outdoors. And kind of like you said, if you wait just for bow season, which I used to do, you wait a lot of year. So kind of trying to find something to do every part of the season is kind of the best way to enjoy the outdoors.
15: Well, congratulations to you on doing as much fur trapping that you do, because most of those furs are from animals that don't have a lot of predators. And if it wasn't for trapping, there would get to be way too many of them. So congratulations.
21: Right. And it's a management strategy, just like deer or ducks or anything else. You know, unfortunately, it's just not as understood nowadays as it used to be.
15: Yeah, for sure. I think it's starting to grow a little bit more again now, hopefully. It's a great way to get outdoors. It's a great way to get your kids outdoors. And I think more people are starting to see that, thanks to guys like yourself.
21: I hope so, yeah.
15: So where can we get a copy of this latest book or any of your past books? I'm sure if they can get a copy of the new one, their old one of the past ones might be right alongside.
21: Sure. So, yeah, the easiest spot to get it is Amazon. You can order it directly from Amazon. You can also order it from me, from my Facebook page, CottonwoodBenFarm.com. It's also going to be available on Dakota Book Net, which is kind of a North Dakota-centric book site. And in the future here, my last hunting one just sold out on Sporting Classics online bookstore, but they'll be getting more of those plus the new one here soon. But if you want it right now, Amazon's the best way to get it.
15: So what's next, Jeff? What do you
21: That's
15: got
21: a good
15: coming
21: question.
15: Up?
21: Well, I'm gonna fish real hard this weekend maybe, and but yeah, I'm thinking I've had a lot of people kind of ask for a second fiction book, and I've got to kind of sit down, I think, and put that together. I've got a lot of stories that I've got the kernel of an idea in my mind, and I'd like to kind of expand on it. But and then I'll just keep writing my magazine stories too, and before I know it, I'll have enough for a third collection.
15: Well, good for you. Yeah, thanks for all that you do. Thanks for promoting the outdoors, and thanks for coming on Gone Outdoors. We really appreciate it.
21: I always love chatting with you guys.
0: 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All this does, they all do a great job of covering maybe some of the more news events of the outdoors world, the hunting and the fishing, but nonetheless, some great content, some great information that is right there. 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Have a great one out there.
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34: My question is this. I nearly died last November 26th. I was sick and I just didn't get better and I was in bed for a few weeks and I passed out a couple of times going to the bathroom and back and scared my husband so bad that he called the ambulance. They took me to the ER. And it took them a couple of weeks to even figure out how to help me with different tests that made me even sicker. But I also had the gallbladder surgery in late March. And since then, I've really had a hard time. I've been struggling to get my life back. And I'm just wondering, I went from not walking because they don't tell you that you lose your ability to walk if you're not walking. So I was fine before. I did all kinds of things. And then all of a sudden, you know, I'm this person that is like, you know, an invalid, and I'm using a cane, but I get around my house and my front porch and stuff without my cane. But I just want to know if I'll get my life back. I try every day really hard. I have a big flower garden just so I can have my mindset go to the pretty happy place, you know, by planting flowers and seeing them every day with the birds and butterflies and everything. So I'm trying everything I can, but I just want to get better all the way.
15: And you had the surgery, Tammy?
34: I had the surgery in late March.
15: All right, Meredith. Kimberly, what do you see?
35: So I'm going to answer a few quick questions, answers real quick that I'm picking up. I'm picking up that you have like a spirit, you can just say confirmed or not. They're showing me that you have a spiritual path, like you were a spiritual person. I don't know if you were a teacher, what you were doing before with your life, but they show me that you were on some sort of spiritual path. Can you confirm that?
34: Yes, I'm very extremely empathic, and when people cross from my family, they come to me. When people are sick, I see a picture of them and like behind my eyes or a video, but usually it's a picture.
35: They're also showing me that there's an, I'm sorry to interrupt, but they're also showing me really quick that you're, you have a family member that passed away that's sitting on your shoulder, not in the living room, but he hangs out in the kitchen with you. And he also was with you when you had your surgery. This is a man. It feels very fatherly or grandfatherly. So I don't know if your dad passed away or your grandpa passed away, but he's waving to me and he's saying, I'm with you and I'm trying to help you get better.
2: What do you think of that, Tammy?
34: That's exactly right. That's my dad. He died in 2017, the same exact date that my husband took me to the hospital.
35: He's waving at me, and he's saying to me, Kimberly, I am on her left shoulder right now, and I'm waving at you. And he's also telling me he likes to be around the kitchen. I don't know why, but I don't know if he cooks a lot or he did cook.
2: Or he ate a lot.
35: Yeah, I ate a lot. And anyway, he's telling me, I love you so much. And he's also saying to me, you have like a heart of gold. And he's telling me that you like to help people also. So he's telling me you are going to get better. There are some minerals and vitamins that are lacking in you. Just one more last thing. He's telling me something about a vitamin deficiency maybe going on. So make sure you get your blood test. I don't know the last time you got your blood test, but check for vitamin B.
2: All right.
35: Are you there still?
2: Good advice. Good advice. She's taking notes on you, Kimberly.
35: Okay. Thank you so much. I love you.
2: Let's go to Tulalip, Washington. Natalia's with us. Welcome to the show. Hi, Natalia.
3: Hi, George, and hi, Kimberly. Thank you so much. Hi. So I was calling about my son, Levi, who had a near-death experience

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1: From the KFGO News Center, I'm Tommy Fox. Vance Belter is scheduled to return to Hennepin County District Court in August for an omnibus hearing in his state criminal case. The hearing comes after Belter pleaded guilty in federal court to charges stemming from the June 2025 shootings that killed former House Speaker Melissa Hortman and her husband and wounded State Senator John Hoffman and his wife. Belter is set to be sentenced in federal court on July 23rd, where prosecutors are seeking two consecutive life sentences plus 40 years. Heavy rain is causing major flooding across southeastern Minnesota, with stranded motorists rescued from floodwater and emergency crews responding to swift water incidents yesterday. The hardest hit areas include Fillmore, Houston, Mower, Winona, Olmsted, Dodge, Wabasha, and Freeborn counties. Flood warnings remain in effect through at least tomorrow as rivers continue to rise. Officials are asking drivers to avoid flooded roads. The North Dakota Air National Guard's 119th Wing, also known as the Happy Hooligans, will conduct an MQ-9 Reaper flyover as part of the opening ceremonies for the Theodore Roosevelt Presidential Library tomorrow. The MQ-9 is a remotely piloted aircraft. This will be the first time the 119th Wing has done a flyover with the plane. The opening ceremony is set to take place tomorrow morning. The time of the flyover may vary due to weather. As prices for some 4th of July cookout staples increase, there's things you can do to stretch those dollars. Minnesota Farm Bureau leadership and education manager Pam Diebele says shopping at different stores can help. Diebele says prices for ground beef, pork chops, and chicken breasts are up, but things like potato salad and potato chips are down.
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1: KFGO Weather Center forecast from Chief Meteorologist Tom Szymanski. Tonight, mostly cloudy, chance for showers and thunderstorms, low of 64 degrees, northeast winds under 12 miles per hour. Tomorrow for your Independence Day, partly to mostly cloudy skies, chance for showers and thunderstorms, high of 82, north winds at 6 to 16 miles per hour. Tomorrow night and Sunday, mostly clear skies, high of 88, low of 61. Monday, partly sunny, slight chance for afternoon showers and thunderstorms, high of 90, low of 68. And Tuesday, partly sunny, slight chance for showers and thunderstorms with a high of 86. 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
10: ABC News, I'm Dave Packard. President Trump flew to South Dakota Friday to deliver a speech beneath Mount Rushmore to celebrate America's 250th birthday. He said this about the English language.
11: In America, we speak English because that is the language of our founding, and for 1,000 years... that has been the language of freedom.
10: A 4th of July celebration around the country. Iconic Times Square. That ball, New York City, is going to drop 8 times overnight, marking midnight across every U.S. time zone and inhabited territory, beginning in Guam, ending in American Samoa. But the extreme heat across much of the country putting a damper on some celebrations. In Washington, D.C., America's Independence Day Parade, which was scheduled for 10:30 in the morning on July 4th in downtown Washington, was canceled by organizers due to the extreme heat in the district. In New York, Taylor Swift and Travis Kelce were married Friday at Madison Square Garden. This is ABC News. 6 days of funeral events are underway in Iran for former Supreme Leader Ali Khamenei, who was killed by a U.S. airstrike at the start of the war. New York City Mayor Zoran Mamdani marking America's 250th birthday.
12: Patriotism is every act of righteous dissent, said Mamdani in remarks Friday, disputing
13: some who respond to those who ask for more from America with a simple refrain, love it or leave it.
12: Mamdani mentioning the term American exceptionalism.
13: America is exceptional because here, nothing is fixed into place. The frontier may be closed, we may have walked on the moon, but the work of fulfilling the values first enshrined in the Declaration of Independence, that work endures.
12: And it belongs to us all, said New York's mayor.
10: ABC's Chuck Sievertson. The international governing body for chess has suspended former world champion Vladimir Kramnik for at least a year after he leveled unproven allegations of cheating against fellow players. A swimmer at New York's Jones Beach bitten on the foot by a suspected shark. They were taken to the hospital. Dave Packer, ABC News.
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1: From the KFGO News Center, I'm Tommy Fox. A Bemidji area man is hospitalized after a serious boating crash on a northern Minnesota lake. Family members say Rick Carnes was fishing Tuesday night when another boat crashed into his, trapping him beneath the wreckage for about 30 minutes before rescuers could free him. Carnes suffered multiple broken bones, including fractures to his neck and back, and remains in intensive care at a Fargo hospital. A Stearns County judge has ordered a mental competency evaluation for the man charged with second-degree murder in the fatal stabbing of a Catholic Charities group home employee in Cold Spring last Saturday. The court found there is reason to question 33-year-old Luke McLean's competency to stand trial. The case is on hold pending the evaluation, with a review hearing set for August 3rd. Prosecutors allege McLean fatally stabbed the employee at the group home last Saturday. As Minnesota prepares to launch its new Office of Inspector General next year, one of the bill's authors says lawmakers should be prepared to make changes if needed. Democratic Senator Heather Gustafson is on the Legislative Inspector General Advisory Commission, which will help identify candidates. Gustafson says government policy should remain flexible and adapt to the state's needs. The commission is expected to submit its recommendation to Minnesota's next governor by the end of this year.
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1: KFGO Weather Center forecast from Chief Meteorologist Tom Szymanski. Today, for your Independence Day, partly to mostly cloudy skies, chance for showers and thunderstorms. High of 82 degrees with north winds at 6 to 16 miles per hour. Tonight and tomorrow, mostly clear, high of 88, low of 61. Monday, partly sunny, slight chance for afternoon showers and thunderstorms, high of 90, low of 68. And Tuesday, partly sunny, slight chance for showers and thunderstorms with a high of 86. 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
9: ABC News, I'm Dave Packard. President Trump kicking off a weekend of celebrations for America's 250th birthday with a speech at Mount Rushmore.
10: We gather on the eve of one of the most extraordinary days in the history of the world. Tomorrow we mark 250 years of glorious independence and 250 years of majestic American freedom. Nothing like it.
9: Dangerous temperatures forcing major changes to 4th of July events nationwide. In Philadelphia, where it felt like 111 Friday, officials taking the dramatic step of canceling the Independence Day parade. And in the nation's capital, the Great American State Fair postponed due to heat. Two people killed, one hurt, in a mall shooting in Dearborn, Michigan. Police Chief Issa Shaheen says a fight broke out between two groups and it escalated into gunfire. Taylor Swift, Travis Kelce tying the knot Friday with a lavish wedding at Madison Square Garden. This is ABC News. The 4th of July holiday coincides with the first anniversary of deadly flash flooding in Texas Hill Country.
11: The flood-damaged cars and buildings have been cleared away, but the emotional healing is more complicated.
12: Some people might be like, I'm ready to process immediately. Some people aren't.
11: Jocelyn Shamara Barrera is a mental health counselor in Central Texas. Events planned for the weekend in the flood zone are meant to help.
12: Sometimes that's a lot of what people need, is just being together with other folks.
11: To celebrate the nation's birthday and remember the 137 people who died in the flood of 2025. Jim Ryan, ABC News in Dallas-Fort Worth.
9: A Delta flight heading from Chicago to Atlanta had to divert to Indianapolis Friday after the pilot reported a lightning strike. Delta says the plane landed safely and has been taken out of service for evaluation. No injuries were reported. Egypt won its debut in the World Cup knockout round by beating Australia 4-2 on penalty kicks after a 1-1 draw Friday. This is Egypt's fourth World Cup. Dave Packer, ABC News.
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1: From the KFGO News Center, I'm Tommy Fox. A Bemidji area man is hospitalized after a serious boating crash on a northern Minnesota lake. Family members say Rick Carnes was fishing Tuesday night when another boat crashed into his, trapping him beneath the wreckage for about 30 minutes before rescuers could free him. Carnes suffered multiple broken bones, including fractures to his neck and back, and remains in intensive care at a Fargo hospital. A Stearns County judge has ordered a mental competency evaluation for the man charged with second-degree murder in the fatal stabbing of a Catholic Charities group home employee in Cold Spring last Saturday. The court found there is reason to question 33-year-old Luke McLean's competency to stand trial. The case is on hold pending the evaluation with a review hearing set for August 3rd. Prosecutors allege McLean fatally stabbed the employee at the group home last Saturday. As Minnesota prepares to launch its new Office of Inspector General next year, one of the bill's authors says lawmakers should be prepared to make changes if needed. Democratic Senator Heather Gustafson is on the Legislative Inspector General Advisory Commission, which will help identify candidates. Gustafson says government policy should remain flexible and adapt to the state's needs. The commission is expected to submit its recommendation to Minnesota's next governor by the end of this year.
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1: KFGO Weather Center forecast from Chief Meteorologist Tom Szymanski. Today for your Independence Day, partly to mostly cloudy skies, chance for showers and thunderstorms, high of 82 degrees with north winds at 6 to 16 miles per hour. Tonight and tomorrow, mostly clear, high of 88, low of 61. Monday, partly sunny, slight chance for afternoon showers and thunderstorms, high of 90, low of 68. And Tuesday, partly sunny, slight chance for showers and thunderstorms with a high of 86. 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
8: ABC News, I'm Dave Packer. President Trump flew to South Dakota Friday to deliver a speech beneath Mount Rushmore to celebrate America's 250th birthday. He said this about the English language.
9: In America, we speak English because that is the language of our founding, and for 1,000 years, that has been the language of freedom.
8: A 4th of July celebration around the country. Iconic Times Square. That ball in New York City is going to drop 8 times overnight, marking midnight across every U.S. time zone and inhabited territory beginning in Guam, ending in American Samoa. But the extreme heat across much of the country putting a damper on some celebrations. In Washington, D.C., America's Independence Day parade, which was scheduled for 10:30 in the morning on July 4th in downtown Washington, was canceled by organizers due to the extreme heat in the district. In New York, Taylor Swift and Travis Kelce were married Friday at Madison Square Garden. This is ABC News. 6 days of funeral events are underway in Iran for former Supreme Leader Ali Khamenei, who was killed by a U.S. airstrike at the start of the war. New York City Mayor Zoran Mamdani marking America's 250th birthday.
10: Patriotism is every act of righteous dissent, said Mamdani in remarks Friday, disputing
11: some who respond to those who ask for more from America with a simple refrain, love it or leave it.
10: Mamdani mentioning the term American exceptionalism.
11: America is exceptional because here, nothing is fixed into place. The frontier may be closed. We may have walked on the moon. But the work of fulfilling the values first enshrined in the Declaration of Independence, that work endures.
10: And it belongs to us all, said New York's mayor.
8: ABC's Chuck Sievertson. The international governing body for chess has suspended former world champion Vladimir Kramnik for at least a year after he leveled unproven allegations of cheating against fellow players. A swimmer at New York's Jones Beach bitten on the foot by a suspected shark. They were taken to the hospital. Dave Packer, ABC News.
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1: From the KFGO News Center, I'm Tommy Fox. A Bemidji area man is hospitalized after a serious boating crash on a northern Minnesota lake. Family members say Rick Carnes was fishing Tuesday night when another boat crashed into his, trapping him beneath the wreckage for about 30 minutes before rescuers could free him. Carnes suffered multiple broken bones, including fractures to his neck and back, and remains in intensive care at a Fargo hospital. A Stearns County judge has ordered a mental competency evaluation for the man charged with second-degree murder in the fatal stabbing of a Catholic Charities group home employee in Cold Spring last Saturday.

0: The court found there is reason to question 33-year-old Luke McLean's competency to stand trial. The case is on hold pending the evaluation, with a review hearing set for August 3rd. Prosecutors allege McLean fatally stabbed the employee at the group home last Saturday. As Minnesota prepares to launch its new Office of Inspector General next year, one of the bill's authors says lawmakers should be prepared to make changes if needed. Democratic Senator Heather Gustafson is on the Legislative Inspector General Advisory Commission, which will help identify candidates. Gustafson says government policy should remain flexible and adapt to the state's needs. The commission is expected to submit its recommendation to Minnesota's next governor by the end of this year.
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0: KFGO Weather Center forecast from Chief Meteorologist Tom Szymanski. Today, for your Independence Day, partly to mostly cloudy skies, chance for showers and thunderstorms. High of 82 degrees with north winds at 6 to 16 miles per hour. Tonight and tomorrow, mostly clear, high of 88, low of 61. Monday, partly sunny, slight chance for afternoon showers and thunderstorms, high of 90, low of 68. And Tuesday, partly sunny, slight chance for showers and thunderstorms with a high of 86. 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
7: ABC News, I'm Dave Packard. President Trump kicking off a weekend of celebrations for America's 250th birthday with a speech at Mount Rushmore.
8: We gather on the eve of one of the most extraordinary days in the history of the world. 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
7: Dangerous temperatures forcing major changes to 4th of July events nationwide. In Philadelphia, where it felt like 111 Friday, officials taking the dramatic step of canceling the Independence Day parade. And in the nation's capital, the Great American State Fair postponed due to heat. Two people killed, one hurt, in a mall shooting in Dearborn, Michigan. Police Chief Issa Shaheen says a fight broke out between two groups and it escalated into gunfire. Taylor Swift, Travis Kelce tying the knot Friday with a lavish wedding at Madison Square Garden. This is ABC News. The 4th of July holiday coincides with the first anniversary of deadly flash flooding in Texas Hill Country.
9: The flood-damaged cars and buildings have been cleared away, but the emotional healing is more complicated.
10: Some people might be like, I'm ready to process immediately. Some people aren't.
9: Jocelyn Shamara Barrera is a mental health counselor in Central Texas. Events planned for the weekend in the flood zone are meant to help.
10: Sometimes that's a lot of what people need, is just being together with other folks.
9: To celebrate the nation's birthday and remember the 137 people who died in the flood of 2025. Jim Ryan, ABC News in Dallas-Fort Worth.
7: A Delta flight heading from Chicago to Atlanta had to divert to Indianapolis Friday after the pilot reported a lightning strike. Delta says the plane landed safely and has been taken out of service for evaluation. No injuries were reported. Egypt won its debut in the World Cup knockout round by beating Australia 4-2 on penalty kicks after a 1-1 draw Friday. This is Egypt's fourth World Cup. Dave Packer, ABC News.
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1: From the KFGO News Center, I'm Tommy Fox. Vance Belter is scheduled to return to Hennepin County District Court in August for an omnibus hearing in his state criminal case. The hearing comes after Belter pleaded guilty in federal court to charges stemming from the June 2025 shootings that killed former House Speaker Melissa Hortman and her husband and wounded State Senator John Hoffman and his wife. Belter is set to be sentenced in federal court on July 23rd, where prosecutors are seeking two consecutive life sentences plus 40 years. Heavy rain is causing major flooding across southeastern Minnesota, with stranded motorists rescued from floodwater and emergency crews responding to swift water incidents Thursday. The hardest hit areas include Fillmore, Houston, Mower, Winona, Olmsted, Dodge, Wabasha, and Freeborn counties. Flood warnings remain in effect through at least today as rivers continue to rise. Officials are asking drivers to avoid flooded roads. The North Dakota Air National Guard's 119th Wing, also known as the Happy Hooligans, will conduct an MQ-9 Reaper flyover as part of the opening ceremonies for the Theodore Roosevelt Presidential Library today. The MQ-9 is a remotely piloted aircraft. This will be the first time the 119th Wing has done a flyover with the plane. The opening ceremony is set to take place this morning. The time of the flyover...

0: may vary due to weather. As prices for some 4th of July cookout staples increase, there's things you can do to stretch those dollars. Minnesota Farm Bureau Leadership and Education Manager Pam Diebele says shopping at different stores can help. Diebele says prices for ground beef, pork chops, and chicken breasts are up, but things like potato salad and potato chips are down.
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0: KFGO Weather Center forecast from Chief Meteorologist Tom Szymanski. Today, for your Independence Day, partly to mostly cloudy skies, chance for showers and thunderstorms, high of 82 degrees with north winds at 6 to 16 miles per hour. Tonight and tomorrow, mostly clear, high of 88, low of 61. Monday, partly sunny, slight chance for afternoon showers and thunderstorms, high of 90, low of 68. And Tuesday, partly sunny, slight chance for showers and thunderstorms with a high of 86. 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
8: ABC News, I'm Dave Packard. President Trump flew to South Dakota Friday to deliver a speech beneath Mount Rushmore to celebrate America's 250th birthday. He said this about the English language.
9: In America, we speak English because that is the language of our founding and for 1,000 years. That has been the language of freedom.
8: A 4th of July celebration around the country. Iconic Times Square. That ball in New York City is going to drop 8 times overnight, marking midnight across every U.S. time zone and inhabited territory, beginning in Guam, ending in American Samoa. Across much of the country, putting a damper on some celebrations. In Washington, D.C., America's Independence Day parade, which was scheduled for 10:30 in the morning on July 4th in downtown Washington, was canceled by organizers due to the extreme heat in the district. In New York, Taylor Swift and Travis Kelce were married Friday at Madison Square Garden. This is ABC News. 6 days of funeral events are underway in Iran for former Supreme Leader Ali Khamenei, who was killed by a U.S. airstrike at the start of the war. New York City Mayor Zoran Mamdani marking America's 250th birthday.
10: Patriotism is every act of righteous dissent, said Mamdani in remarks Friday, disputing
11: some who respond to those who ask for more from America with a simple refrain, love it or leave it.
10: Mamdani mentioning the term American exceptionalism.
11: America is exceptional because here, nothing is fixed into place. The frontier may be closed, we may have walked on the moon, but the work of fulfilling the values first enshrined in the Declaration of Independence, that work endures.
10: And it belongs to us all, said New York's mayor.
8: ABC's Chuck Sievertson. The international governing body for chess has suspended former world champion Vladimir Kramnik for at least a year after he leveled unproven allegations of cheating against fellow players. A swimmer at New York's Jones Beach bitten on the foot by a suspected shark. They were taken to the hospital. Dave Packer, ABC News.
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13: All righty, here we go with our 4th of July forecast. Partly cloudy throughout the day today. There's going to be a slight chance of showers and thunderstorms this afternoon. High right around 87, going to be a toasty one with a north wind up to 10. Light wind throughout the day. By the way, there's a fairly strong thunder shower right now between Ada and Manoman, and that is moving slowly to the northeast. Right now, might be a little bit of hail involved in that, but ground report's not available just yet. So, one thunder shower in our region on the radar right now. That is again between Ada and Manoman, moving to the northeast. Tonight, slight chance of rain and thunderstorms this evening. Otherwise, mostly clear. Low 61, light wind. Sunday sunny, another toasty one. 88. Monday, mostly sunny with another chance of showers and thunderstorms, high 90. And that'll be kind of the case throughout the rest of the week. Partly sunny, slight chance of rain and thunderstorms on Tuesday, 86. And Wednesday, mostly cloudy, showers and thunderstorms, a good bet with a high of around 85. Right now, we are at 68 at KFGO, 64 at Hector Field, a very light east wind at 6. And we're, well, let's call it mostly clear right now at the Mighty 790 and 104.7 KFGO. Happy birthday, United States of America. Number 250 is today, and we're going to be featuring a lot of, American-themed, patriotic kind of songs. Plus, we have some birthdays to talk about, of course, including Johnny Lee, who turned 80 yesterday. We'll hear a number one from 1984 from him in just a little bit. Aaron Tippin, 68 as of yesterday. Working man's PhD from Aaron is on the way. And we'll also be remembering Keith Whitley, who would have been 72 on Wednesday with a song called I'm Over You. That's going to be coming up right after the Charlie Daniels Band, because they're going to kick off the hour with something called In America. I think it's appropriate. Hey, it's the Gold Show on KFGO.

Remembering Keith Whitley, who would have been 72 on Wednesday. You know, he was just 34 when he died in 1989. Wow, 37 years ago already? Man, oh man. I remember well when that happened, and it was not a good day. I'll tell you that. Okay, Johnny Lee. Hey, he celebrated birthday number 80 yesterday, and he had a pretty big hit with this one, number one in 84, actually. Something called You Could Have Heard a Heartbreak, with Aaron Tippin to follow on KFGO.

Hey, happy birthday, Aaron Tippin. As of yesterday, he is 68, working man's PhD. I have kind of an interesting story about that song. I got to introduce him once at one of our local casinos, and during that song, I was briefed beforehand. He said, what Aaron likes to do is assemble a bicycle while singing that song, and then he wants you to wheel it off stage and donate it to a charity. I said, sure. And he did it in about 3, 4, 5 minutes, however long the song went. He put together his bicycle. he's a certified aircraft mechanic, by the way. So, yeah, he kind of knows what he's doing. But and then we donated it. I can't remember what charity we gave it to, but one of the local charities as per Aaron's instructions. Very special memory for me. Okay. Very nice guy, too. Met him several times, and Aaron is right there, top-notch, no doubt. Hey, requests, like I said, starting to pile up, and matter of fact, let's play something by Jan Howard, shall we? Thanks for the text at 35270, the Adventure of Every Text Club, for the Gold Show on KFGO.

the most important thing on your mind was whether you'd make the baseball team or get the new school jacket like all the other kids had. And I remember how your eyes lighted up when you got your first rod and reel for that big fishing trip, just you and your dad. And I remember wiping the tears away when you hurt yourself on your sled. In those days, it seemed the house was always filled with laughter and joy, filled with your friends. They were such good boys. And then came the day that you walked down the aisle to receive that all-important diploma. I was so proud, but I couldn't believe that tall young man was actually my son, my wonderful son. And then I remember the little girl that was always around, kind of tagging after you. She's not so little anymore.

I guess we knew would come someday. But it came so quick. And now you're so very far away. In a land that, until a short time ago, I didn't even know was there. I know the time will pass. You'll be home again. But until that time, my darling,

A song that gets requested frequently here on the Gold Show, Randy Travis, Three Wooden Crosses. And we are remembering Kim Williams, a songwriter, would have been 79 this past Sunday, wrote songs for Joe Diffie, Reba McEntire, Garth Brooks, and Randy Travis. Named ASCAP Songwriter of the Year in 1994, won the CMA Song of the Year for the song you just heard, Three Wooden Crosses, and in 2003 was inducted to the Nashville Songwriters Hall of Fame in 2012. Kim Williams, now that's a man. He died in 2016 at 68. What a great song. Like I said, gets requested frequently here on the Gold Show. Okay, like I said, trying to keep up with these requests, and including a song called The Impossible Dream. And you'll never guess what country star I found to sing that. I'll reveal it coming up next. Hey, thunder showers that have popped up, thunderstorms, some with maybe some hail and brief heavy rain, now between Menominee and Bijou in north-central Minnesota, moving to the northeast at a pretty good clip now. And looks like they're kind of weakening as it goes on. But that is the only thing on our local radar. Otherwise, you'd have to go to southwest of Bismarck to find anything else on the radar this morning and into South Dakota. But that's

0: 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They have the tires and service you need.
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3: All right, 4:28. I did get a call in the Northwest Tire KFGO studio line, 701-237-5948, for a song called The Impossible Dream. And I think, Robert Goulet had a big hit with it, and Elvis maybe? I should have done my research before I talked. But anyway, how about a Glenn Campbell version? I don't think I've ever played this before, but check it out. With Alan Jackson, Tim McGraw, and Kenny Chesney to follow.

Alan Jackson's Summertime Blues, an appropriate song for this time of the year. The year was 1994. So, 32 years ago, Alan released his fifth album, Who I Am, became his second number one album, and has a bunch of number ones on it. Gone Country, Living on Love, I Don't Even Know Your Name, and the one you just heard, Summertime Blues. How about that? Gosh, that's 32 years ago. Alan just had his farewell concert in Nashville on Thursday night, wasn't it? I believe so. Kind of a star-studded cast, too. How about that? Okay, Merle Haggard. 60 years ago this week, 1966, Merle recorded the song you're about to hear at the Capitol Recording Studio in Hollywood, legendary. Released in August of 1966, it became a top five hit. Song is called The Bottle Let Me Down. Mr. Merle Haggard on the Gold Show, KFGO.

Jack in a cherry coke town. Mama and daddy put their roots right here, cause this is where the car broke down. Yellow dog school bus kicking up red dust.

Baptist church parking lot, trying not to get caught. 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

Hey, Kenny Chesney, American Kids, that qualifies kind of as a 4th of July song, does it not? Well, in my book it does, so there you go. We'll call it good. At 4:41 in the early morning, 68 degrees at KFGO, 64 at the airport, light east wind. And again, one thunderstorm between Monoman, just north of Monoman, I should say. And that is moving off to the northeast. Looks like it's weakening as it goes as well. We'll keep an eye on it. Should have an updated forecast for you at 5 o'clock as well. We'll let you know what's happening with that. But right now, calm in Fargo-Moorhead and most of the valley. Aside from, like I said, just north of Monoman, that thunder showers continue to move off to the northeast. Let's call it, partly cloudy, mostly clear, and 68 with a light east wind at KFGO.

It became his 10th number one hit, and it was released 27 years ago this week, 1999. Tim McGraw, something like that. That's got a definite summer vibe to it, doesn't it? I'd say that would even qualify for kind of a 4th of July kind of song. Had a barbecue stain on my white T-shirt. Yeah, I think that qualifies. Oh, man, we got Tammy Wynette, Alabama, something for the 4th of July holiday from them on the way. Jerry Reed, Vince Gill, and more of your requests straight ahead on the Gold Show. That does go until 11 today on KFGO.

0: Solid Gold Saturday morning, the Mighty 790 and 104.7 KFGO. 4:53, we're at 67 degrees now at KFGO, 64 at the airport. Should be a partly cloudy day. Slight chance of showers and thunderstorms this afternoon, high 87, and only one real thundershower, like I said, in the radar, that is north of Manoman, and that seems to be weakening and moving off to the northeast at a pretty good clip. Okay. Hey, we have Gone Outdoors coming up after 11. Yeah, Brewer Agri on the 4th of July here. And then at noon, the Minnesota Twins at the Yankee Stadium, where last night the Yanks beat the Twins 5-2. Last I saw before I nodded off, they were tied up at one apiece. Hey, 6 o'clock this evening, the ABC special, America at 2:50. By the way, the FM Redhawks had a sold-out crowd last night. Yeah, they're hosting the Kansas City Monarchs, and the Hawks won last night 8-6 in front of 4,704 fans. How about that? Love it. 2:50 this afternoon, odd start for a Redhawks game. 2:50 this afternoon, Hawks and Kansas City Monarchs once again at Newman Outdoor Field. Love to see you at the ballpark, well, on the 4th of July. Why not?
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0: We'll check them with ABC News at 5 o'clock. Right after Vince Gill. You know what? 34 years ago this week, he released this one, I Still Believe in You, the first single from the album of the same name. It was his first number one hit.

0: Rockets. I'm Dave Packer. President Trump kicking off a weekend of celebrations for America's 250th birthday with a speech at Mount Rushmore.
1: We gather on the eve of one of the most extraordinary days in the history of the world. Tomorrow we mark 250 years of glorious independence and 250 years of majestic American freedom. Nothing like it.
0: Dangerous temperatures forcing major changes to 4th of July events nationwide. In Philadelphia, where it felt like 111 Friday, officials taking the dramatic step of canceling the Independence Day parade. And in the nation's capital, the Great American State Fair postponed due to heat. Two people killed, one hurt, in a mall shooting in Dearborn, Michigan. Police Chief Issa Shaheen says a fight broke out between two groups and it escalated into gunfire. Taylor Swift, Travis Kelce tying the knot Friday with a lavish wedding at Madison Square Garden. This is ABC News. The 4th of July holiday coincides with the first anniversary of deadly flash flooding in Texas Hill Country.
2: The flood-damaged cars and buildings have been cleared away, but the emotional healing is more complicated.
3: Some people might be like, I'm ready to process immediately. Some people aren't.
2: Jocelyn Shamara Barrera is a mental health counselor in Central Texas. Events planned for the weekend in the flood zone are meant to help.
3: Sometimes that's a lot of what people need, is just being together with other folks.
2: To celebrate the nation's birthday and remember the 137 people who died in the flood of 2025. Jim Ryan, ABC News in Dallas-Fort Worth.
0: A Delta flight heading from Chicago to Atlanta had to divert to Indianapolis Friday after the pilot reported a lightning strike. Delta says the plane landed safely and has been taken out of service for evaluation. No injuries were reported. Egypt won its debut in the World Cup knockout round by beating Australia 4-2 on penalty kicks after a 1-1 draw Friday. This is Egypt's fourth World Cup. Dave Packer, ABC News.
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7: 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Hey, let's check out our updated forecast. First of all, should be a partly cloudy day. There's going to be a slight chance of rain and thunderstorms this afternoon. A toasty high of 87 for the 4th. North wind pretty light at 10 miles an hour. Tonight, there's going to be a slight chance of rain and thunderstorms this evening, otherwise mostly clear. Overnight low 61 with light wind. Sunshine tomorrow, 88 for Sunday. Monday, mostly sunny. Another chance of showers and thunderstorms, high 90. Tuesday, partly sunny, slight chance of rain and thunderstorms, high 86. And Wednesday, mostly cloudy. Showers and thunderstorms, a real good bet midweek with a high of 85. So, it is definitely summertime with these warm temperatures. Feels pretty toasty out there now. 67 at KFGO, 64 at Hector Field. We have a very light east wind at 6, and we're pretty much clear at KFGO. Here we go with Hour 2, the Solid Gold Saturday morning. We're featuring some patriotic favorites for the 250th anniversary, of course, of the United States of America today. And I haven't decided who I'm going to play yet, but there's going to be some good ones straight ahead. And our birthday people include Keith Whitley, who would have been 72 this past Wednesday. Johnny Lee, hey, 80 as of yesterday, and also celebrating a birthday yesterday was Aaron Tippin, who turned 68. Well, should we do some Keith Whitley to kick off the hour? Let's do it. Remembering Keith, again, who would have been 72 Wednesday, lost him way, way too early in 1989 at 34. Somebody's Doing Me Right by Keith now.

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0: Hey, happy birthday to Johnny Lee. Had a milestone birthday yesterday. He turned 80. That was a top 10 for him in 1985. Rolling Lonely on the Gold Show, KFGO. Keith Whitley before that. Again, he would have been 72 on Wednesday. Somebody's doing me right. Okay, Aaron Tippin. Yesterday, he celebrated birthday number 68. And we're going to be playing something from Aaron called The Call of the Wild coming up next. Well as some of your patriotic favorites, and Alabama's Born Country is going to be coming up very shortly as well. And more of your requests straight ahead as well. Okay, 512, you know what, the Red River Valley Fair. Well, you heard Amy and JJ live from there as well as Tyler Axness. It is on right now through July 12th. What's going on today? Well, this evening, the Bus and Demolition Derby is coming up, 7 o'clock. At the all-finish concrete grandstand, very cool. Combines and derby cars will battle it out in one of the fair's most, unforgettable traditions. And you can celebrate America's 250th with the biggest fireworks show in the region. It'll happen after the grandstand event at the fair, so don't leave early. Thank you to the city of West Fargo for sponsoring that event. So big day at the fairgrounds today. Day number two of the Red River Valley Fair is underway. And don't forget, Bonanzaville's annual 4th of July celebration is happening today. It is free, believe it or not. Yes, of course. 10 a.m. till 5 p.m. today.
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0: Happy birthday, Aaron Tippin, 68 as of yesterday. Ow, it's the call of the wild.

0: Alabama, born country. Does that qualify as a 4th of July song? I think it does, so there you go. It kind of fits, doesn't it? I'm going to get away with it, I think. Hey, we're going to wish Kelly Pickler a happy 40th birthday. That happened on Sunday with something called Things That Never Cross a Man's Mind. We'll get to your Gene Watson request, otherwise Tammy Bennett, Jerry Reed, Elvis, Garth Brooks, Brooks and Dunn. Something appropriate for the 4th of July weekend from those artists is definitely on the way. 67 degrees right now. It's a toasty morning. 64 at Hector Field. Light east wind at 6. And we're pretty much clear. Few scattered clouds. I think there's some smoke aloft, too. It kind of looks, gives the moon kind of a reddish tinge. Anyway, partly sunny today. Slight chance of rain and thunderstorms this afternoon with a high of 87. Yeah, north wind's going to be light, too, up to 10. I think the AC is getting a workout in our part of the world. No doubt about that. And will for the next week. Yeah, high tomorrow, 88. Monday, 90. 86 on Tuesday and 85 on Wednesday. Again, 67 with light wind now at KFGO.
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0: 525, happy birthday, Kelly Pickler. She turned the big 4-0 on Sunday. You know, she got famous really as a contestant on the 5th season of American Idol. Her debut album, Small Town Girl, produced a few hits, including Things That Never Cross a Man's Mind. Take notes, you might learn something. 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

0: in the hot afternoon.
1: I've made it no secret, he's one of my favorite country artists of all time. Always loved Gene Watson and that song, Love in the Hot Afternoon. Well, that's what it's going to kind of be. 87 degrees today and kind of muggy in Fargo Moorhead. A slight chance of a shower or thunderstorm this afternoon. But, yeah, 87 and pretty humid. So it's going to be kind of a hot, muggy afternoon. Good, good, good. Okay, Tammy Wynette, you know, it was 58 years ago today. She was at number one with this one. You know it. Hey, something appropriate for the fourth from Garth Brooks coming up next. KFGO.

0: 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Well, I think that kind of fits with the 4th of July, does it not? We shall be free, Mr. Garth Brooks, on the Gold Show, KFGO. Maybe we can work in something before 6 o'clock by Brooks and Dunn. That's appropriate for the 4th of July holiday, which, of course, is today. In case you have forgotten. Okay. Hey, we're going to be remembering a guy. He used to play with Buck Owens in the Buckaroos, bass player for the Buckaroos. Doyle Holly charted a few songs himself, including a top 20 hit from 1973, which I will reveal coming up next. Also, Jerry Reed, Elvis, and Brad Paisley, Brooks and Dunn, all on the way on the Mighty 790 and 104.7 KFGO.
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2: 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Did Joel Heitkamp say something wild again? 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
0: 541 coming up on 542. He would have been 90 this past Tuesday. Doyle Holly, again, best known as a bass player in Buck Owens and the Buckaroos Band. Charted a couple songs himself, including this one from 1973. It was only a top 20 hit, but we're going to play it anyway. It's called Lila. Doyle Holly, by the way, passed away in 2007 at the age of 70. Check it out, Lila, Doyle Holly.

Jerry Reed, When You're Hot, and he was number one of that 55 years ago today in 1971. His most successful chart record, staying at number one for 5 weeks back in 71. That's a hit, no doubt about that. Hey, we're going to be remembering somebody you probably never heard of, Larry Henley. Would have been 89 on Tuesday. Singer-songwriter, wrote a lot of songs for like Gary Morris, Tammy Wynette, Kenny Rogers, Randy Travis, Janie Fricke, and he also had a hand in writing this one, Lizzie and the Rain Man by Tanya Tucker. Always loved this song, too. By the way, he passed away in Nashville in 2014 at 77. Would have been 89 on Tuesday. It's KFGO. You came.

Brad Paisley, does that qualify as a 4th of July song? I think so. American Saturday Night? Yeah, yeah. Talking about all sorts of patriotic things in that particular song. Hey, we'll check in with ABC News at 6 o'clock and in with the KFGO News Center right after that with your local and regional update on this 4th of July. 2026, America, 250 years young as of today. How about that? Red River Valley Fair, yep, it's going on now through July 12th. They got that big bus and demolition derby tonight. 7 o'clock at the all-finished concrete grandstand. Combines and derby cars are going to battle it out. It's going to be kind of an unforgettable thing. And also the big fireworks show after that at the fairgrounds. Thanks to the city of West Fargo for sponsoring that event. Okay, like I said, it's going to be ABC News after I'm Toby.

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1: ABC News, I'm Brian Clark. Americans from coast to coast getting set to celebrate the 4th of July and this year the 250th anniversary of the Declaration of Independence. But the searing temperatures having an impact on Washington, D.C.'s Great American State Fair.
2: Not too bad. They're giving out water, which is good.
3: I don't mind the heat. I mean, it's totally worth it.
4: We were told that they were closing it down due to the heat. A lot of people were passing out.
1: The fair did close for a period on Friday and will open 2 hours later today. President Trump expected to deliver a speech on the National Mall tonight. Last night at Mount Rushmore, he described some political opponents as communists. Storms across the U.S. responsible for over 780,000 power outages, including over 380,000 in Michigan. Taylor Swift and Travis Kelce are now married. The pop icon and NFL star exchanged vows at Madison Square Garden in New York City. Adam Sandler was the officiant for the ceremony. This is ABC News. Two people were killed, another was hurt in a mall shooting Friday in Dearborn, Michigan, says ABC's Chuck Sieverton.
5: Dearborn Police Chief Isa Shaheen says it all started between two groups at the Fairlane Town Center Mall.
6: It appears this was not a random act of violence. It was between two parties that knew each other here at the mall, and a fight began that escalated in gunfire. It appears that both parties had firearms.
5: Which were handguns, says the chief.
6: We have a number of the people involved at the station, and we're interviewing them to better understand what led to this escalation. But I can assure you that those involved are responsible for this will be held accountable.
5: He says they don't yet know the motive.
1: And after 43 days, 17 hours, and 55 minutes, Kelsey Fendler's arrived in Hawaii. That's because she rode there from California, a more than 2,400-mile journey from Monterey to Oahu. In the process, she completed her goal of becoming the first American woman to do so. She's also, at 32, the youngest to accomplish the feat. I'm Brian Clark, ABC News.
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11: 67 degrees, mostly cloudy. From the KFGO News Center, I'm Jake Anderson. The North Dakota State Patrol is investigating a fatal crash in Bowman County. The North Dakota State Patrol says the crash happened just before 8:45 Friday morning on Highway 12 west of Bowman, North Dakota. The State Patrol says a man experienced a suspected medical incident causing his pickup to leave the road driving into the ditch. The vehicle continued driving through the ditch when it ended up striking a tree. The driver was transported to the hospital by Bowman ambulance where he was pronounced dead. Two people were hurt after a jet ski crash on Pelican Lake Friday afternoon. The crash happened around 4:30 p.m. on Pelican Lake after the two jet skis collided. A 19-year-old woman from Minneapolis reported a back injury, and a 20-year-old woman from Mound, Minnesota, suffered head and facial injuries that are not considered life-threatening. The Otter Tail County Sheriff's Office says there is no suspicion of alcohol or drugs by either driver. Along with the Sheriff's Office, the Minnesota DNR and Ringdahl Ambulance also responded. Democratic governors are pushing back against a proposed postal service plan that could restrict mail-in ballots. Minnesota Governor Tim Walz and a group of Democrats sent a letter urging the U.S. Postal Service to withdraw the rule. The proposal stems from an executive order by President Trump creating a federal eligible voter list. The governors argue the change makes voters more complicated and hurts election trust. The Postal Service has not yet responded. AAA says more than 70 million Americans will be traveling in some way for the 4th of July holiday. This year, that vacation window is even larger than normal, with the 4th falling on a Saturday. AAA's Skylar McKinley says national parks are expected to be a huge tourist destination as people celebrate America's 250th, with spots in Dakotas being especially appealing.
12: Medora is the center of the universe right now as a function of the opening of the Teddy Roosevelt Library. Of course, the President of the United States just had a trip there. And so there's going to be a crush of traffic for anybody headed to Medora right now. If you're headed to South Dakota, if you're headed to the Badlands, if you're headed to Mount Rushmore, as many Americans are, those places will be busy.
11: AAA says be sure to pack some patience and enjoy your quality with time with your companions. If your dog gets nervous on the 4th of July, experts say a little preparation can go a long way. Michelle Casey with the Animal Humane Society says pet owners can help reduce fear by gradually introducing the sound of fireworks before the holiday while rewarding them calm behavior.
13: Start playing some recordings of fireworks as background noise very lightly, as maybe your dog is eating or you're giving them treats or doing something with a high reward while you're petting them or praising them.
11: Casey also recommends setting up a quiet indoor space with bedding, favorite toys, and treats where pets can retreat if fireworks become too stressful. Let's get your forecast from the KFGO Weather Center. Today, partly sunny with a chance of showers and thunderstorms this afternoon. High of 87. Tonight, a slight chance of rain and thunderstorms this evening. Otherwise, mostly clear. Sunday is sunny. High of 88. Monday, mostly sunny with a chance of afternoon showers and thunderstorms. High of 90. Tuesday is partly sunny with a slight chance of rain and thunderstorms. High of 86. Wednesday, mostly cloudy with showers and thunderstorms likely. High of 85. 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
14: 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Oh, from the Gunderson's Jewelers Studios, of course. We're going till 11, playing some of your patriotic favorites, and we got a couple of birthdays to talk about today, including Keith Whitley, who would have been 72 on Wednesday. Hard living from Keith is on the way. Johnny Lee turned 80 yesterday. Prisoner of Hope from 1981 is on the way from him. Aaron Tippin turned 68 yesterday. My Blue Angel from him is coming up in a little bit. And we're also featuring some patriotic favorites from your favorite country stars, including Brooks and Dunn to kick off the hour. How about? And how about a happy 250th United States of America? Yay! Something called Only in America from B&D. KFGO.

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0: Remembering Mr. Keith Whitley on the Solid Gold Saturday morning. He would have been 72 on Wednesday, born in Ashland, Kentucky, charted 19 songs, and lost them way too early at the age of 34 in 1989. Hard living for Mr. Keith Whitley on the Gold Show, KFGL. Okay, Aaron Tippin, 68 as of yesterday, still kind of touring like crazy. Something from him called My Blue Angel is on the way, as well as Johnny Lee. Happy 80th to him yesterday. It was a top five hit for him in 1981, and I'll reveal what that song is next.
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0: 6:17 in the early morning. Happy birthday, Johnny Lee. As of yesterday, he is 80. Top 5 in 1981 for Johnny, Prisoner of Hope.

0: Pensacola, Florida. That's where that guy was born 68 years ago yesterday. Happy birthday, Aaron Tippin. And Prisoner of Hope, Johnny Lee, before that, top five for him in 1981. And he turned 80 yesterday. How about that? Okay. Maybe some Elvis? Yeah, let's see if we can work in some Elvis coming in next as we mark a important anniversary that happened 28 years ago this week.
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0: Coming up on 627, we will check in with Jake Anderson at the KFG News Center right after Elvis. 28 years ago this week, the CMA announced it would add 3 new Hall of Fame members in September 1998. Tammy Wynette, George Morgan, and this guy. KFGO.

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1: Partly sunny, 67 degrees. From the KFGO News Center, I'm Jake Anderson. All five North Dakota governors for the last 34 years shared the stage yesterday in Medora to celebrate the opening of Theodore Roosevelt Presidential Library. Current Governor Kelly Armstrong joined former Governors Ed Schaefer, John Hoeven, Jack Darlimple, and Doug Burgum for a panel discussion marking the first time in years that all five gathered together. The governors reflected on their time in office and the work that helped make the library a reality. Former Governor and current U.S. Interior Secretary Doug Burgum received much of the credit for pushing the project forward. He said the library is more than a place to remember history. He hopes it will inspire visitors to become leaders and protect the country's natural spaces. Former Governor Ed Schaefer said preserving Medora and promoting tourism helped groundwork for the project. Burgum called the opening a milestone, not a finish line, saying the library is just the beginning of its impact on North Dakota. People planning a 4th of July cookout may notice higher prices on barbecue staples. The Farm Bureau says ground chicken, beef, pork chops, and chicken breasts are costing more, largely because drought conditions have limited livestock supplies as ranchers rebuild herds. Strawberries are also slightly more expensive due to frost damage in Florida and higher labor costs. The good news, potato salad and potato chips are cheaper thanks to lower egg prices and a strong potato harvest. The Farm Bureau recommends shopping around to find the best deals. It's 67 degrees. 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
1: 68 degrees, you're listening to KFGO News. The Minnesota State Patrol is reminding people planning to watch 4th of July fireworks near the state capitol to follow safety rules on Capitol grounds. Large crowds are expected during the Red, White, and Boom celebration in St. Paul, and additional troopers and Capitol security officers will be on hand. Drones, fireworks, alcohol, and open flames are prohibited, and visitors are asked not to climb monuments or buildings. Drivers should also plan for road closures beginning at 3 p.m. tomorrow and be prepared for heavier traffic in the St. Paul area throughout the holiday festivities. As thousands of people hit the road for the 4th of July holiday, the Department of Transportation is reminding drivers to stay alert in construction zones. Even if workers aren't visible, many work zones remain active with narrowed lanes, lane shifts, and reduced speed limits. MnDOT encourages travelers to plan by checking 511mn.org or calling 511 for the latest information on road construction, crashes, and traffic delays before leaving home. Into the KFGO Weather Center now. Today, partly sunny with a slight chance of showers and thunderstorms this afternoon, high of 87. Tonight, a slight chance of rain and thunderstorms this evening with otherwise mostly clear, low 61. Sunday, sunny, high of 88. Monday, mostly sunny with a chance of afternoon showers and thunderstorms, high of 90. Tuesday, partly sunny with a slight chance of rain and thunderstorms, high of 86. Wednesday, mostly cloudy with showers and thunderstorms likely, high of 85. 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
5: It is live from the Gunderson's Jewelers Studios till 11. Then we've got Gone Outdoors Brewer Agri coming up. I'm talking about the Solid Gold Saturday morning, 4th of July edition. Happy 250th, America. How about something appropriate from the Oak Ridge Boys? Yeah, KFGO.

Such a cool song, Then, by Brad Paisley. It's been 17 years since Brad released his seventh album, American Saturday Night. I actually played the title track last hour for the 4th of July. And the album peaked at number one in sales, and the first single, Then, the one you just heard, was his 14th number one hit. Cool. That's 2009 already. Hard to believe. Speaking of going back 31 years ago, Garth Brooks got a star in front of the Capitol Records building on the Hollywood Walk of Fame. He also buried the master tapes of his The Hits album underneath the star. Okay, so we're about 3 weeks into summer now. How about something from Garth that is on that album to commemorate it on KFGO?

0: That's summer, which we're in the middle of now. Garth Brooks, on the 31st anniversary, this actually on Tuesday, was the anniversary of him getting a star in front of Capitol Records on the Hollywood Walk of Fame. Right there in Hollywood. He also buried his master tapes to the Hits album underneath that star. And the Hits does include that song, That Summer. Solid Gold Saturday morning, KFGO, Patsy Cline on the way, Claude King. Oh, let's see, Waylon Jennings, and something very patriotic from Faith Hill straight ahead as well.
1: 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Hi, I'm Darren Hefty. We'll talk about why this year is prime for spider mite infestations. 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
1: Spider mites love drought. When the weather's wet and or humid, spider mites are more likely to be attacked by a fungal pathogen that can occasionally wipe out massive populations of mites. With dry, hot weather in many areas this year, we're concerned about mite populations rising quickly, possibly even early this summer. Here's what we learned a few years ago when spider mites showed up on our farm in mid-June. Don't think bifenthrin will last very long. It doesn't kill spider mite eggs. Bifenthrin is a great insecticide controlling a wide variety of insects. It will also stop adult spider mites, at least in areas like the northern U.S. where resistance issues haven't popped up. However, a few years ago, when the dry weather persisted, mite populations spiked not long after our first application of bifenthrin, and we didn't follow up with another shot, and it cost us a bunch of yield. If you spot spider mites soon, our suggestion is to spend the extra money, go with a true miticide that'll kill both eggs and adults. There are a lot of product choices out there, including Abamectin and Oberon, but our favorite is Zeal. We'll talk more about spider mites right after this.
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1: The biggest challenge with spider mites is scouting. The problem with spider mites is they're microscopic. About the only way to figure out that they're there is to look for speckling on the leaves. Then, if you've got a handheld magnifying glass, you can confirm whether or not you have mites. What most agronomists do when they find leaves that look infested is to shake those leaves over a white piece of paper. It's a lot easier to see the mites when they're walking around on paper rather than on a leaf. Once you've determined you have spider mites, the question is whether or not you should spray. Here are a few general guidelines we use because there are no established thresholds. First of all, if it's early in the season, that plays a big factor in the decision. If you're 30 days from harvest, there's less damage that can be done than if you're 90 days from harvest. Next, look at how much damage is already on the plants, keeping in mind which leaves are the most important. In corn, it's the ear leaf. For wheat, protect the flag leaf at all costs. And with soybeans, you're typically focused on the upper leaves, but even if mites get into the middle leaves, that can be a problem. If you're seeing any type of leaf loss caused by spider mites, you've got a major issue. But just leaf speckling is often enough on our farm, so we pull the trigger. Very often, you may be out spraying something else anyway. And the question is if you want to add an insecticide. Well, since second generation pyrethroids are $2 to $3 per acre, you decide to throw one in. The problem is that could cause a mite flare-up by killing off the beneficials that may feed on spider mites. If conditions are ideal for mites, and or you're already seeing spider mites on your farm, either pick an insecticide that will actually kill spider mites, add a miticide to your insecticide, or at least choose a product that will not kill beneficial insects. I'm Darren Hefty.
0: 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How about something appropriate for the 4th of July from Faith Hill? This is called American Heart. 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

forgot how good that one is. Faith Hill American Hearts for the 4th of July, 2026. Happy 250th, America. Got a bunch of fireworks displays going on tonight, and these are approximate sunset times. Red River Valley Fairgrounds, Grand Forks, South Middle School, Detroit Lakes City Beach, Jamestown Speedway after the races, J. Randall Field in Wappington after the game, and Chautauqua Park in the Loup and Valley City. It's going to have a display as well tonight. Roughly 10 o'clock sunset. You get the idea. All right. We'll check in with Jake Anderson at the KFGO News Center right after Ronnie Millsap on the Solid Gold Saturday Morning KFGO.

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1: ABC News, I'm Brian Clark. There are celebrations planned across the country today on July 4th, 250 years since the Declaration of Independence was signed in Philadelphia as Americans reflect on what the holiday means.
2: What defines America is our diversity. I think that's a huge strength for this country.
3: That's the biggest thing is we're free to do what we want to be, who we want to be.
1: Tens of millions of people just want to cool off. A heat dome's bringing triple-digit temperatures to tens of millions on the East Coast, including Washington, D.C., where the Great American State Fair had to close for a period on Friday. President Trump will give a speech tonight at the National Mall, one night after he warned about communism as a danger to the country in a Mount Rushmore speech. Taylor Swift and Travis Kelce are married thanks to Adam Sandler, who officiated the star-studded wedding at New York's Madison Square Garden. And Louisiana's Supreme Court halted the criminal case against the state's attorney general, saying the local court did not follow proper procedures around the indictment. This is ABC News. We're now hearing from attorneys representing adults in the alleged House of Horrors in Ohio, where police said 16 children were found in horrendous conditions, ranging from 18 months to 18 years old. ABC's Alex Stone has details.
4: Tommy Stoley tells ABC News a woman he just met in jail does not seem as evil as prosecutors have characterized her.
5: I did not detect a trace of malice within Elizabeth.
4: He says his client described a simple but impoverished life, yet one she seemed content with. Police say their 16 children were held in a 12-by-12 area for years. Prosecutors allege some of the children were squatting and covered in bugs, and several were unable to talk.
1: The co-owner of a Maine lumber mill died from injuries sustained during the May 15th fire and explosion at the facility. Governor Janet Mills called Alden J. Robbins a devoted steward of one of our state's most devoted industries. I'm Brian Clark, ABC News.
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9: Partly sunny, 67 degrees from the KFGO News Center. I'm Jake Anderson. All five North Dakota governors for the last 34 years shared the stage yesterday in Medora to celebrate the opening of Theodore Roosevelt Presidential Library. Current Governor Kelly Armstrong joined former Governors Ed Schaefer, John Hoeven, Jack Darlimple, and Doug Burgum for a panel discussion marking the first time in years that all five have gathered together. The governors reflected on their time in office and the work that helped make the library a reality. Former Governor and current U.S. Interior Secretary Doug Burgum received much of the credit for pushing the project forward. He said the library is more than a place to remember history. He hopes it will inspire visitors to become leaders and protect the country's natural spaces. Former Governor Ed Schaefer said preserving Medora and promoting tourism helped the groundwork for the project. Burgum called the opening a milestone, not a finish line, saying the library is just the beginning of its impact on North Dakota. North Dakota State Senator Kevin Cramer and New York Senator Kirsten Gillibrand were also at the Theodore Roosevelt Presidential Library. They agreed that the library in the city of Medora can be a place for healing. Senator Gillibrand says it was a place, as it was for Teddy Roosevelt, it is clearly a place of healing. President Roosevelt traveled to Medora after his wife and mother died on the same day in order to find himself and renew his purpose. Senator Cramer says his own family has also experienced grief in recent years. He adds Medora has the same effect Roosevelt had when anyone comes to visit. Both senators agreed that conversation and being proper stewards of land is something that all political stripes can still get behind. With one of the busiest travel weekends of the summer underway, spending a minute planning your route could save you plenty of time on the road. MnDOT's Ann Meyer.
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9: 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Animal experts recommend keeping pets inside during fireworks displays and creating a calm environment to help reduce stress. Michelle Casey with the Animal Humane Society says there are simple steps owners can take to make the night easier.
11: The big thing I would say is just keep your pets inside during 4th of July. You could turn on some music, turn on the TV, something like that to kind of drown out the sound. And then, of course, you can speak to your veterinarian if you think that your pet might require some medication to make them more comfortable.
9: Casey also suggests trying a weighted thunder shirt, which can provide gentle pressure that helps some dogs feel more secure during loud noises. Let's get your forecast from the KFGO Weather Center. Today, partly sunny with a chance of showers and thunderstorms this afternoon, high of 87. Tonight, slight chance of rain and thunderstorms this evening, otherwise mostly clear, low of 61. Sunday, sunny, high of 88. Monday, mostly sunny with a chance of afternoon showers and thunderstorms, high of 90. Tuesday, partly sunny with a slight chance of rain and thunderstorms, high of 86. Wednesday, mostly sunny, mostly cloudy with showers and thunderstorms likely, high of 85. 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
12: We're live from the Gundersons Jewelers Studios here on the 4th of July, celebrating America's 250th until 11, with some great patriotic favorites, including something, well, from Aaron Tippin. Oh, by the way, who had a birthday yesterday, 68. Can you guess what Aaron Tippin's song that would be? Mo Bandy has a great song. Martina McBride has a very appropriate song for today. We'll be featuring all of those in the next hour. Okay? And some birthdays to talk about today, too. Keith Whitley would have been 72 on Wednesday. When You Say Nothing at All is coming up from him. Johnny Lee turned 80 yesterday. Looking for Love, a monster hit for him in the early 80s, is on the way. And Aaron Tippin is 68 as of yesterday as well, where the Stars and Stripes and the Eagle Fly from Aaron is on the way. And I've gotten a few requests for this one, and I've assured the listeners, I said, you bet it's on the way. To kick off the hour, something from Lee Greenwood here on the 4th of July, America's 250th on the Gold Show KFGO.

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0: Immortal, that's all I've got to say. Keith Whitley's version of When You Say Nothing at All. And Keith would have been 72 on Wednesday. He was just 34 when he died in 1989, a day I'll never forget, the early part of May, 1989. Yeah, Alison Krauss, of course, did a stellar version of that as well, which I play frequently here in the Gold Show as well. But Keith did the original, and it sounds pretty doggone good today. Hey, happy birthday, Johnny Lee, 80 as of yesterday. Aaron Tippin, 68 as of yesterday. Something from 1980. It was his first number one hit, and it was from a very famous soundtrack. You can probably guess what it is, but it is coming up next.
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0: 7:18 in the early morning, and happy birthday to Johnny Lee, the big 8-0 yesterday. And, well, his first number one was from the Urban Cowboy soundtrack, and what a soundtrack that is. Mickey Gilley's Stand By Me is on there. Anne Murray, Could I Have This Dance? The Eagles, Lion Eyes. Oh, man, Charlie Daniels, The Devil Went Down to Georgia, all in that soundtrack. Well, this was on there, too. And again, Johnny's first number one. 1980. Happy birthday. Well, he's 80 years young as of yesterday. It's KFGO.

0: Texas City, Texas is where he was born 80 years ago yesterday. Happy 80th, Johnny Lee. Big number one hit, his first number one in 1980 from the Urban Cowboy soundtrack. Yeah, Urban Cowboy. Well, the romantic kind of Western movie that was released in 1980, starring, of course, John Travolta and Deborah Winger. And, it was pretty much a box office success back then. Set off a little bit of a country trend in terms of dress and the like for music. Of course, set in Mickey Gilley's club there in Pasadena, Texas, close to Houston. Okay, Aaron Tippin, happy 68th. That happened yesterday. Something appropriate for the 4th of July from Aaron coming up next.
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0: Well, this is a semi-interesting story, I guess, that Aaron Tippin had written this song well before the 9/11 attacks, but he never released it on the album. Dug it out and said, this is appropriate for what just happened to our country. And they released it. Turned out to be a pretty big hit. For the 4th of July, America's 250th, it's where the stars and stripes and the eagle fly on KFGO.

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2: Partly sunny, 68 degrees from the KFGO News Center. I'm Jake Anderson. The North Dakota State Patrol is investigating a fatal crash in Bowman County. The North Dakota State Patrol says the crash happened just before 8:45 Friday morning on Highway 12 west of Bowman, North Dakota. The State Patrol says a man experienced a suspected medical incident causing his pickup to leave the road driving into the ditch. The vehicle continued driving through the ditch when it ended up striking a tree. The driver was transported to the hospital by Bowman Ambulance, where he was pronounced dead. Public safety officials are urging people in Minnesota to use caution when lighting off fireworks.
3: State Fire Marshal Dan Cryer wants Minnesotans to remember that only non-explosive novelty fireworks are legal in the state.
4: They are fireworks that stay on the ground. They might emit some sparks, but the simplest thing is if it shoots up in the air or it goes boom, that's illegal in Minnesota.
3: Cryer says it's also important to keep water nearby.
4: You know, having that garden hose reeled up at your house, if it's 50 feet away, it's going to take you time to go to your house, grab the hose reel, turn the spigot on. You know, you want to have it there so that you can extinguish the fire. You can extinguish the firework.
3: Cryer says fireworks send an average of about 75 Minnesotans to the hospital each year, with nearly half of those injured under the age of 20.
2: That was reporter Tasha Radel. It's 68 degrees. 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
2: 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The Minnesota Department of Natural Resources is expanding its ban on feeding deer and using deer attractants in efforts to slow the spread of chronic wasting disease. Becker County, Clearwater, Grant, McLeod, and Meeker are the five counties that have been added to the restrictions. That brings the total number of counties under the ban to 37. Wildlife experts say feeding deer can lead to overcrowding, making it easier for diseases to spread. More information is available on the Minnesota DNR website. AAA says more than 70 million Americans will be traveling in some way for the 4th of July holiday. This year, that vacation window is even larger than normal, with the 4th of July falling on a Saturday. AAA's Skylar McKinley says national parks are expected to be a huge tourist destination as people celebrate America's 250th, with spots the Dakotas being especially appealing.
6: Medora is the center of the universe right now as a function of the opening of the Teddy Roosevelt Library. Of course, the President of the United States just had a trip there. And so there's going to be a crush of traffic for anybody headed to Medora right now. If you're headed to South Dakota, if you're headed to the Badlands, if you're headed to Mount Rushmore, as many Americans are, those places will be busy.
2: AAA says be sure to pack some patience and enjoy quality time with your companions. Let's get your forecast from the KFGO Weather Center. Today, partly sunny with a slight chance of showers and thunderstorms this afternoon, high of 87. Tonight, a slight chance of rain and thunderstorms this evening, otherwise mostly clear, low of 61. Sunday, sunny, high of 88. Monday, mostly sunny with a chance of afternoon showers and thunderstorms, high of 90. Tuesday, partly sunny with a slight chance of rain and thunderstorms, high of 86. Wednesday, mostly cloudy with showers and thunderstorms likely, high of 85. 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
7: It is 7:33. Solid Gold Saturday morning rolls on. Matter of fact, something very appropriate for the 4th of July. America's 250th is on the way from Mo Bandy. Can you guess what song that is? It's a good one. All right. Hey, Patsy Cline, 71 years ago Wednesday, Patsy made her network TV debut on the short-lived TV version of the Grand Ole Opry. That was on ABC. Patsy to keep the gold show rolling at 7:34. It's KFGO.

0: Mo Bandy, Americana for the 4th of July. America's 250th today. Ah, good stuff. Gets requested a lot here on The Gold Show, too, even if it's not a patriotic holiday. It is 7:41. We're going to be featuring something from, let's remember George Morgan, who would have been, 102 on, this past Sunday. Gosh, he was just 51 when he passed away in 1975. Father of Lori Morgan. He had a big hit with a song in 1949, and I'm going to feature it next. Stand by. Okay, there's a lot of stuff going on this weekend. We've got the Red River Valley Fair kicked off yesterday. Of course, you heard Amy and JJ live out there, as well as Tyler Axness. They've got the Bus and Demolition Derby going on this evening, 7 o'clock at the all-finished concrete grandstand. Combines, Derby cars, going to battle it out. Check it out. And celebrate America's 250th with a big fireworks show that's happening right after the grandstand event. So, City of West Fargo, thank you for sponsoring that event. Bonanzaville's annual 4th of July celebration is going on today, 10 a.m. to 5 p.m., and that is free. Yeah, there's fireworks displays, like I said, the Red River Valley Fairgrounds, Grand Forks South Middle School. These are all kind of going to be variable times, sunset, 10:30, somewhere around there. Detroit Lake City Beach has got a display tonight. The Jamestown Speedway after the races tonight. J. Randall Field, Wahpeton after the game. And Chautauqua Park Loop in Valley City. 10 o'clock or so is going to have a big 4th of July fireworks display as well. So they're going on all over. Make sure you get out and enjoy them with the Mighty 790 and 104.7 KFGO.
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8: 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Did Joel Heikamp say something wild again? Maybe It Takes Two is doing another tournament and you have the winning answer. 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
9: 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Highlights in history celebrating the 250th anniversary of the founding of the United States.
10: The original 13 colonies were British settlements along the Atlantic coast of North America and were founded between 1607 and 1732. Divided into the New England, Middle, and Southern regions, they were established for varying motives, from religious freedom to economic expansion, and eventually, they declared independence to become the first 13 United States. The New England colonies consisted of Massachusetts, New Hampshire, Rhode Island, and Connecticut, the Middle colonies New York, New Jersey, Pennsylvania, and Delaware, and the Southern colonies Maryland, Virginia, North Carolina, South Carolina, and Georgia. In Georgia being the last colony to be founded, initially serving as a buffer against Spanish Florida and a haven for debtors. Certain other British colonies were also along the Atlantic coast, but did not end up becoming part of the original 13 colonies and thus didn't declare independence. These are parts of Canada now. KFGO presents America's Minute, brought to you by McLaughlin RV and Marine.
0: Thank you, J.J. Gordon, for doing a great job on those. We've been airing them for a few months now. America's Minute. How about something appropriate for the 4th of July holiday? Gets requested a lot here. Something from Elvis.

0: don't care about Clifton.
1: Based on a true story, as they say, Clifton Clowers, Claude King. 64 years ago today, he was at number one with that one. Wolverton Mountain, 1962. Another song that gets requested frequently here. Although that was my own doing. I hope that's okay. Okay, we do have Gone Outdoors Brewer Agri after a solid gold Saturday morning. The special 250th America Happy Birthday version. Then at noon, Minnesota Twins at the New York Yankees, Yankee Stadium, of course. And the Yanks got the Twins last night 5-2. When I was nodding off, it was tied up at one apiece. So I thought they might walk away with it, but nope. Oh, and I just kind of got this, and well, I'm a little slow anyway, but 2:50 this afternoon, I thought that was an odd start time for the FM Redhawks hosting the Kansas City Monarchs at Newman Outdoor Field. 2:50 for America's 250th anniversary. Okay, I finally caught on to that. Excellent. Well, we'll see you at the ballpark. Otherwise, it's going to be heard on 740 The Fan, 107.3 FM. Or 740thefan.com. And the Redhawks edged the Monarchs yesterday 8-6. 4,704 fans. I think that was a sellout. Minnesota Twins tomorrow at noon against the Yankees once again.
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1: 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Well, I knew I'd get requests for this. 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On the Northwest Tire Studio line, Martina.
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1: ABC News, I'm Brian Clark. One of the first major events to celebrate July 4th, a parade of tall ships to sail up New York City's Hudson River. ABC's Rachel Scott's there.
2: We are talking about more than 40 tall ships, 20,000 sailors fanning out across the water, 200 military planes flying overhead. They will pass by the Statue of Liberty, the Freedom Tower, and leading the way will be the U.S. Coast Guard Eagle.
1: The heat's had an impact on July 4th celebrations. The Great American State Fair in Washington, D.C. had to close for a period on Friday. It's where President Trump will deliver a speech tonight. It's not just the heat that's a risk. Three people were killed. Seven had to be rescued after a boat capsized in a storm on Geneva Lake in southern Wisconsin. While one person was killed, three others taken to hospitals after a lightning strike on a beach in Fort Myers, Florida. Taylor Swift and Travis Kelce tied the knot. They married in front of a celebrity crowd at Madison Square Garden in New York City. This is ABC News. Pope Leo has been awarded the National Constitution Center's Liberty Medal, and the first U.S.-born pope accepted the award virtually from the Vatican and mentioned the nation's 250th anniversary.
3: Pope Leo talked about the ideals of the nation formed on ideals and ideas.
4: Building a society that would embody those high ideals of liberty and justice for all was not always easy. And in many respects, is still a work in progress.
3: Adding,
4: the effort to realize this vision is one that must be taken up anew in each generation.
3: The Pope urging a recommitment to the ideals that he says make America a country characterized by generosity and nobility of heart.
1: That's ABC's Chuck Siebertson. Argentina survived at the World Cup, winning a 3-2 thriller over Cape Verde, who could have pulled off one of the greatest upsets in sports history. But the world champion survived thanks in part to Lionel Messi's 20th World Cup goal. I'm Brian Clark, ABC News.
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10: 69 degrees, partly sunny from the KFGO News Center. I'm Jake Anderson. Two people were hurt after a jet ski crash on Pelican Lake Friday afternoon. Crash happened around 4:30 p.m. on Pelican Lake after two jet skis collided. A 19-year-old woman from Minneapolis reported a back injury, and a 20-year-old woman from Mound, Minnesota, suffered head and facial injuries that are not considered life-threatening. The Otter Tail County Sheriff's Office says there is no suspicion of alcohol or drugs by either driver. Along with the Sheriff's Office, the Minnesota DNR and Ringdahl Ambulance also responded. Democratic governors are pushing back against a proposed postal service plan that could restrict mail-in ballots. Minnesota Governor Tim Walz and a group of Democrats sent a letter urging the U.S. Postal Service to withdraw the rule. The proposal stems from an executive order by President Trump creating a federal eligible voter list. The governors argue the changes makes voting more complicated and hurts election trust. The Postal Service has not yet responded. The Minnesota State Patrol is reminding people planning to watch 4th of July fireworks near the St. Paul Capitol to follow safety rules on Capitol grounds. Large crowds are expected during Red, White, and Boom celebration, and additional troopers and Capitol security officers will also be on hand. Drones, fireworks, alcohol, and open flames are prohibited, and visitors are asked not to climb monuments or buildings. Drivers should also plan for road closures beginning at 3 p.m. tomorrow in St. Paul and prepare for heavier traffic in the areas throughout holiday festivities. Holiday traffic means more cars on the road, making slowing down through construction zones more important than ever. MnDOT spokeswoman Ann Meyer says some construction zones could remain staffed with crews.
7: We will have limited lanes. We might have narrower lanes. It's much safer for folks to drive slow in a work zone, to pay full attention to what's happening there.
10: 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In North Dakota, you can check road conditions at travel.nd.gov. While many people still celebrate the 4th of July with fireworks, animal experts say the loud blasts can be frightening for pets. Michelle Tacey is with the Animal Humane Society.
11: You never know when those fireworks start to go off or those loud noises. You never know how a dog's going to react. So I would suggest keeping your pets inside the house, somewhere where they're secure during fireworks displays. It can be very stressful, and dogs can experience a lot of anxiety from that.
10: Tacey says if your pet struggles with fireworks every year, talk with your veterinarian about anxiety medication or other ways to help keep them calm. Let's get your forecast from the KFGO Weather Center. Today, mostly cloudy with slight chance of showers and thunderstorms this afternoon, high of 87. Tonight, a slight chance of rain and thunderstorms this evening, otherwise mostly clear and low of 61. Sunday, high of 88, south wind 5 to 15 miles per hour, mostly. Monday, mostly sunny with chance of afternoon showers and thunderstorms, high of 90. Tuesday, partly sunny with a slight chance of rain and thunderstorms, high of 86. Wednesday, mostly cloudy with showers and thunderstorms likely, high of 85. 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
12: It is live from the Gunderson's Jewelers Studios until 11. Solid Gold Saturday morning. Happy birthday, America. Number 250 is here, and we've been celebrating with some great country patriotic songs. Matter of fact, we're going to kick off the hour with something from the Man in Black here in a moment. The birthday roster is rather short today. Johnny Lee, 80 as of yesterday. Hey Bartender from Humans on the Way. Aaron Tippin, 68 as of yesterday. Kiss This from Aaron's on the Way. And Keith Whitley would have been 72 last Wednesday. Don't Close Your Eyes from Keith is coming up right after, something patriotic for America's 250th from Johnny Cash. With Keith Whitley to follow, it is the Gold Show on KFGO.
13: I walked through a county courthouse square. On a park bench, an old man was sitting there. I said, "Your old courthouse is kind of run down." He said, "No, it'll do for our little town." I said, "Your old flagpole has leaned a little bit, and that's a ragged old flag you got hanging on it." He said, "Have a seat," and I sat down. "Is this the first time you've been to our little town?" I said, "I think it is." He said, "I don't like to brag, but we're kind of proud of that ragged old flag. You see, we got a little hole in that flag there when Washington took it across the Delaware. And it got powder burned the night that Francis Scott Key sat watching it write and say, 'Can you see?' And it got a bad rip in New Orleans with Pakenham and Jackson tugging at its seams. And it almost fell at the Alamo beside the Texas flag, but she waved on, though. She got cut with a sword at Chancellorsville, and she got cut again at Shiloh Hill. There was Robert E. Lee, Beauregard, and Bragg, and the south wind blew hard on that ragged old flag. On Flanders Field in World War I, she got a big hole from a Bertha gun. She turned blood red in World War II. She hung limp and low a time or two. She was in Korea, Vietnam. She went where she was sent by her Uncle Sam. She waved from our ships upon the briny foam, and now they've about quit waving back here at home. In her own good land here, she's been abused. She's been burned, dishonored, denied, and refused. And the government for which she stands is scandalized throughout the land. And she's getting threadbare, and she's wearing thin, but she's in good shape for the shape she's in. 'Cause she's been through the fire before, and I believe she can take a whole lot more. So we raise her up every morning, we take her down every night, we don't let her touch the ground, and we fold her upright. On second thought, I do like to brag, 'cause I'm mighty proud of that rag.

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We just chose not to forget about the country greats. 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

0: Remembering Keith Whitley, who would have been 72 on Wednesday, born in Ashland, Kentucky, charted 19 songs, including some posthumously, five consecutive number ones, and that was the first of the five, Don't Close Your Eyes. When you say nothing at all, I'm no stranger to the rain. I wonder, do you think of me? And it ain't nothing. Wow. And he died at the height of his career in 1989 at the age of 34. I'll never forget the day. Got a call from the news director at home, and I'm like, what are you telling me? Yep, Keith Whitley's gone. Big shock to everybody. I believe it was his brother who discovered that scene. Okay, Johnny Lee, happy milestone birthday. He turned 80 yesterday, and it was a top five hit for him in 1983, and I will feature it next on The Gold Show, KFGO.
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0: you. 68 years young as of yesterday. Happy birthday, Aaron Tippin. That song grew out of an argument between him and his wife, Thea. And after it was over, Aaron Tippin said, hey, good idea for a song. And, well, it turned out to be a pretty big hit for him. Okay. Hey, something appropriate for the fourth from Josh Turner's on the way. And try to keep up with these requests, including Chris Ledoux and Sammy Kershaw. Let's see when I can work those in, hopefully before 9 o'clock as well. On the Mighty 790.
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3: 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Happy 250th, America. How about something called Firecrackers?

0: Jack Dalrymple, and Doug Burgum for a panel discussion marking the first time in years that all five have gathered together. The governors reflected on their time in office and the work that helped make the library a reality. Former governor and current U.S. Interior Secretary Doug Burgum received much of the credit for pushing the project forward. He said the library is more than a place to remember history. He hopes it will inspire voters to become leaders and protect the country's natural spaces. Former Governor Ed Schaefer said preserving Medora and promoting tourism helped groundwork for the project. Burgum called the opening a milestone, not a finish line, saying the library is just the beginning of its impact in North Dakota. North Dakota State Senator Kevin Cramer and New York Senator Christian Gillibrand were also at the Theodore Roosevelt Presidential Library. They agreed that the library and the city of Medora can be a place for healing. Senator Gillibrand says it was for Teddy Roosevelt, it is clearly a place of healing. President Roosevelt traveled to Medora after his wife and mother died on the same day in order to find himself and renew his purpose. Senator Cramer says his own family has also experienced grief in recent years. He adds Medora has the same effect Roosevelt had when anyone comes to visit. Both senators agreed that conversation and being proper stewards of land is something that all political stripes can still get behind. It's 69 degrees. 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
0: KFGO News Time is 8:32. The Minnesota Department of Natural Resources is expanding its ban on feeding deer and using deer attractants in an effort to slow the spread of chronic wasting disease. Becker County, Clearwater, Grant, McLeod, and Meeker are the five counties that have been added to the restrictions. That brings the total number of counties under the ban to 37. Wildlife experts say feeding deer can lead to overcrowding, making it easier for diseases to spread. More information is available on the Minnesota DNR website. AAA says more than 70 million Americans will be traveling in some way for the 4th of July holiday. This year, the vacation window is even larger than normal, with the 4th falling on a Saturday. AAA's Skylar McKinley says that national parks are expected to be huge tourist destinations as people celebrate America's 250th, with spots in the Dakotas being essentially appealing.
4: Medora is the center of the universe right now as a function of the opening of the Teddy Roosevelt Library. Of course, the President of the United States just had a trip there. And so there's going to be a crush of traffic for anybody headed to Medora right now. If you're headed to South Dakota, if you're headed to the Badlands, if you're headed to Mount Rushmore, as many Americans are, those places will be busy.
0: AAA says, be sure to pack some patience and enjoy quality time with your companions. Your forecast from the KFGO Weather Center. Today, partly sunny with a slight chance of showers and thunderstorms this afternoon, high of 87. Tonight, a slight chance of rain and thunderstorms this evening, otherwise mostly clear, low of 61. Sunday, sunny, high of 88. Monday, mostly sunny with a chance of afternoon showers and thunderstorms, high of 90. Tuesday, partly sunny with a slight chance of rain and thunderstorms, high of 86. Wednesday, mostly cloudy with showers and thunderstorms likely, high of 85. 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
5: We're live from the Gunderson's Jewelers Studios till 11 with the Solid Gold Saturday morning. And there's another birthday I do want to acknowledge before we wrap things up here. Well, we got a ways to go, but I just wanted to work this in. Actually, a couple of birthdays, Marvin Rainwater and the person I'm about to mention here in a second. Requests, they're both called in on the KFGO studio line, brought to you by Northwest Tire, and texted in to the Adventure RV Text Club, 35270, including Sammy Kershaw and Chris Ledoux. Let's see what we can do here very shortly. Want to remember George Morgan? Would have been 102 last Sunday, born in Waverly, Tennessee. He was just 51 when he passed away in 1975. George Morgan, the father of Lori Morgan. Had a big number one hit in 1945 with this one, make that 1949.

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0: The Mighty 790, 104.7 KFCO. Remembering Marvin Rainwater. He would have been 101 on Thursday. Born in Wichita, Kansas. Rockabilly singer, songwriter. Had several hits in the late 50s, including the one you just heard, Gonna Find Me a Bluebird, and A Whole Lot of Woman. Marvin passed away in 2013 at the age of 88. And before that, George Morgan, again, Lori Morgan's father, would have been 102 this past Sunday. Gosh, he was only 51 when he died in 1975, and that was a big hit for him in 1949, Candy Kisses. What's coming up after the Gold Show? Well, we got plenty. Gone Outdoors at 11. That takes us right to Minnesota Twins baseball at New York. And the Yanks got them last night, 5-2. 6 o'clock this evening. Don't forget that ABC special, America at 250, is on the way. By the way, this afternoon, and it took me a while to catch on, but 250 this afternoon, that's the start of the FM Red Hawks and the Kansas City Monarchs game at Newman Outdoor Field. 250. Yes, for America's 250th anniversary. If you can't be there in person, 740 The Fan, 107.3, or 740thefan.com will have that game as well. But we'd love to see you in person. Going to be a pretty good day for that. And the Red Hawks edged the Monarchs yesterday 8-6. And I think it was a sellout crowd, if I'm not mistaken. 4,704 fans. Good crowd. Noon tomorrow, Twins and Yanks right here. And then 1 o'clock. 1 o'clock tomorrow, Red Hawks hosting the Monarchs once again, Newman Outdoor Field tomorrow.
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0: Well, 844, I did get a request for a Chris Ledoux song called County Fair, Tis the Season. And we will hear that right after Rodney Adkins. Something appropriate for the 4th of July, America's 250th anniversary. It's called It's America. You bet it is. KFGO.
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0: 1090. What a 4.7 KFGO. I don't know if I've ever played that song before. Good stuff. Well, it is the season. It's Chris Ledoux and County Fair. Speaking of fairs, the Red River Valley Fair started yesterday and goes through July 12th. The big demo derby tonight, combines, derby cars battling it out. Plus, you can celebrate America's 250th with a huge fireworks show after the event at the grandstand tonight at the Red River Valley Fair. See you there.
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0: It looks like I'll get to your Sammy Kershaw request before 9 o'clock. How about some Waylon Jennings? I don't think I've played any Waylon yet today. 47 years ago today, he was at number one with this song, a song written by Bob McDill, also recorded by Don Williams. It's from his 1974 album, Ramblin' Man. It'd be Waylon Jennings' 8th number one hit. KFGO.

Number one, 47 years ago today, ABC News coming up after Sammy Kershaw. Then we'll check in with the KFC News Center as well. Ah, he's the Charlie Daniels of the Torque Wrench is what he is. Sammy Kershaw, pretty much double wide on KFGO.

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1: ABC News, I'm Brian Clark. 250 years ago today, the Continental Congress approved the Declaration of Independence in Philadelphia. Today, the city of Philadelphia has buried a time capsule to be opened in 250 years.
2: Hope is that when we open this time capsule during America's 500th anniversary, they won't simply discover artifacts, they'll discover us.
1: There are celebrations across the U.S. today, including a parade of tall ships sailing in the Hudson River off New York City. Extreme heat is having an effect. It led to the temporary closure of the Great American State Fair at the National Mall Friday. Weather's been deadly in some places. Three people were killed and seven others had to be rescued when a boat capsized in a storm on Geneva Lake in Wisconsin. Nine people had to be rescued from a boat that sank in a thunderstorm on Lake Michigan. Adam Sandler played the wedding singer. Last night, he was the wedding officiant for Taylor Swift and Travis Kelce's star-studded ceremony in New York City. This is ABC News. The city of Philadelphia immediately appealed a federal appeals court ruling that cleared the way for the Trump administration to immediately replace the slavery exhibit at the president's house on Philadelphia's Independence Mall. ABC's Stephen Portnoy has more.
3: Critics say the administration aims to whitewash and censor the site, removing images of the beating and shooting of enslaved black men. The Park Service has plans to replace the panels with new versions that do speak to the history of slavery in America and Washington's views on slavery. The new versions would name all nine of the people who were enslaved at the site, including the name of Martha Washington's maid who escaped from the house and fled to freedom in New Hampshire.
1: Kelce Fendler arrived in Oahu, Hawaii, 43 days, 17 hours, and 55 minutes after she departed Monterey, California, in a rowboat. And in doing so, she accomplished her goal of becoming the first American woman to row solo from California to Hawaii. I'm Brian Clark, ABC News.
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9: KFGO News, I'm Jake Anderson. The North Dakota State Patrol is investigating a fatal crash in Bowman County. North Dakota State Patrol says the crash happened just before 8:45 Friday morning on Highway 12 west of Bowman, North Dakota. The State Patrol says a man experienced a suspected medical incident causing his pickup to leave the road and drive it into the ditch. The vehicle continued driving through the ditch when it ended up striking a tree. The driver was transported to the hospital by Bowman ambulance, where he was pronounced dead. Two people were hurt after a jet ski crash on Pelican Lake Friday afternoon. The crash happened around 4:30 p.m. on Pelican Lake after two jet skis collided. A 19-year-old woman from Minneapolis reported a back injury, and a 20-year-old from Mound, Minnesota, suffered head injuries that are not considered life-threatening. The Otter Tail County Sheriff's Office says there is no suspicion of alcohol or drugs by either driver. Along with the Sheriff's Office, the Minnesota DNR and Ringdale Ambulance also responded. Democratic governors are pushing back against a proposed postal service plan that could restrict mail-in ballots. Minnesota Governor Tim Walz and a group of Democrats sent a letter urging the U.S. Postal Service to withdraw the rule. The proposal stems from an executive order by President Trump creating a federal eligible voter list. The governors argue the changes make voting more complicated and hurts election trust. The Postal Service has not yet responded. The Minnesota State Patrol is reminding people planning to watch the 4th of July fireworks near the state capitol to follow safety rules on Capitol grounds. Large crowds are expected during the Red, White, and Boom celebration, and additional troopers and Capitol security officers will be on hand. Drones, fireworks, alcohol, and open flames are prohibited, and visitors are asked not to climb monuments or buildings. Drivers should also plan for road closures beginning at 3 p.m. tomorrow, and be prepared for heavier traffic in the area throughout the holiday festivities. While many people will celebrate the 4th of July with fireworks, animal experts say loud blasts can be frightening for pets. Michelle Casey is with the Animal Humane Society.
6: You never know when those fireworks start to go off or those loud noises. You never know how a dog's going to react. So I would suggest keeping your pets inside the house, somewhere where they're secure during fireworks displays. It can be very stressful, and dogs can experience a lot of anxiety from that.
9: Casey says if your pet struggles with fireworks every year, talk to your veterinarian about anxiety medication or other ways to help keep them calm. Let's get your forecast now from the KFGO Weather Center. Today, partly sunny with a slight chance of showers and thunderstorms this afternoon, high of 87. Tonight, a slight chance of rain and thunderstorms this evening, otherwise mostly clear. Sunday, sunny, high of 88. Monday, mostly sunny with a chance of afternoon showers and thunderstorms, high of 90. Tuesday, partly sunny with a slight chance of rain and thunderstorms, high of 86. Wednesday, mostly cloudy with showers and thunderstorms likely, high of 85. 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
10: 9:06 in the early morning. I got a request for another Keith Whitley song that was actually on my library. Miami, Miami, one of his early hits. I'm going to be playing that later on this hour. But I had It Ain't Nothing from Keith lined up, and you'll be hearing that. But you'll hear your request, Miami, Miami, from Keith Whitley before 10 o'clock. As we celebrate Keith Whitley's 72nd birthday, that happened on Wednesday, of course. We lost him in 1989 at just 34. Okay, and we've been featuring a lot of great songs about the United States and America, and today the 250th anniversary of the great experiment, you could say. I think it's worked out pretty well. Here's Phil Vassar, American Child, KFG.

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0: Remembering Keith Whitley, who would have been 72 on Wednesday. It Ain't Nothing, one of the many hits he's racked up. We played a bunch of them already. I'm Over You, Somebody's Doing Me Right, Hard Living, When You Say Nothing At All, Don't Close Your Eyes, and more on the way, including your request for Miami. Miami, we'll be playing that later on this hour. Thanks for that from Keith Whitley. All on the way, speaking of which, on the way, it was a top 10 hit for Johnny Lee in 1982, and he turned 80 yesterday. What was that top 10 hit? I think it should have been number one, quite frankly, but that's coming up next.
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0: 916, Texas City, Texas is where this guy was born 80 years ago yesterday. Johnny Lee. How about something from 1982 from Johnny? Oh, it's the Gold Show on KFGO.

0: Happy birthday, Aaron Tippin, 68 as of yesterday. I think that was a song that kind of put him on the map. There ain't nothing wrong with your radio. Well, certainly nothing wrong with yours, because it's tuned to the Solid Gold Saturday morning here on the Mighty 790. 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

0: From the KFGO News Center, I'm Jake Anderson. Public safety officials are urging people in Minnesota to use caution when lighting off fireworks.
1: State Fire Marshal Dan Cryer wants Minnesotans to remember that only non-explosive novelty fireworks are legal in the state.
2: They are fireworks that stay on the ground. They might emit some sparks, but the simplest thing is if it shoots up in the air or it goes boom, that's illegal in Minnesota.
1: Cryer says it's also important to keep water nearby.
2: You know, having that garden hose reeled up at your house, if it's 50 feet away, it's going to take you time to go to your house, grab the hose reel, turn the spigot on. You know, you want to have it there so that you can extinguish the fire. You can extinguish the firework.
1: Cryer says fireworks send an average of about 75 Minnesotans to the hospital each year, with nearly half of those injured under the age of 20.
0: That was reporter Tasha Radel. AAA says more than 70 million Americans will be traveling in some way for

0: MnDOT spokeswoman Annie Meyer says some construction zones could remain staffed with crews.
1: We will have limited lanes. We might have narrower lanes. It's much safer for folks to drive slow in a work zone, to pay full attention to what's happening there.
0: For real-time traffic updates, head to 511mn.org or call 511. In North Dakota, you can check road conditions at travel.dot.nd.gov. Animal experts recommend keeping pets inside during fireworks displays and creating a calm environment to help reduce stress. Michelle Casey with the Animal Humane Society says there are simple steps owners can take to make the night easier.
2: The big thing I would say is just keep your pets inside during 4th of July. You could turn on some music, turn on the TV, something like that to kind of drown out the sound. And then, of course, you can speak to your veterinarian if you think that your pet might require some medication to make them more comfortable.
0: Casey also suggests trying a weighted thunder shirt, which can provide gentle pressure that helps some dogs feel more secure during loud noises. Let's get to your forecast now. Today, partly sunny with a slight chance of showers and thunderstorms this afternoon, high of 87. Tonight, a slight chance of rain and thunderstorms this evening, otherwise mostly clear. Sunny high of 88, mostly. Monday, mostly sunny with chance of afternoon showers and thunderstorms, high of 90. Tuesday, partly sunny with a slight chance of rain and thunderstorms, high of 86. 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
3: It is 9:32. I don't think I've played any Willie Nelson yet, but this is kind of appropriate for the 4th of July, is it not? Living in the Promised Land. I don't play it very often, but this is a good day to do it. Check it out, KFGO.

It's a bonus Keith Whitley song because he got a request for it. Miami, Miami. And again, Keith would have been 72 on Wednesday. The 10 o'clock hour is going to be basically kicked off with Keith Whitley's I Wonder, Do You Think of Me? That's coming up, as well as more Johnny Lee and Aaron Tippin songs as well after 10 o'clock. Hey, want to note something that happened in 2013. What would that be? 13 years ago, Charles Carr died at 79. Who's this guy? Well, the Auburn University freshman chauffeured Hank Williams on his last ride from Montgomery to a New Year's Eve gig in Charleston, and then on to another concert set for January 1st, 1953 in Canton, Ohio. Something went wrong, and this guy, Charles Carr, drove to a nearby hospital where Hank was pronounced deceased. Remembering Hank Sr. on The Gold Show, KFGO.

0: Hank Williams Sr., and we're remembering Charles Carr, the guy who drove Hank on his last ride in that Cadillac from Montgomery to a New Year's Eve show that was, actually supposed to happen in Canton, Ohio, but on the way, Hank had passed away. How about that? Man, oh man, let's see, what's coming up next? Maybe your Marty Robbins request, Toby Keith, something appropriate for the 4th of July. It's also something appropriate for the 4th from Trisha Yearwood. It's all on the way, but right now we're going to check in with Tyler Helwig, Assistant Livestock, for our weekly report. Wishing you a good morning and a happy 4th of July, Tyler.
1: Thank you. You too. We had a nice sale down here last Thursday on the cow side. Low-yielding cows up to $1.68. Feeding cows, $182 to $188. Fat cows up to $191.50. Bulls topped out at $229. We do have a nice sale lining up here for next week Thursday. We're going to have hogs and sheep at 8:30, butcher cows and bulls at 9 o'clock, fat cattle at 10:30 with feeder cattle to follow. We do have a real nice lineup so far. We have about 500 nine-weight steers and heifers on the list so far. We're expecting many more. We also have lots of room for more. If you have something you're interested in selling, give us a call. We'd be glad to come out and visit with you, 605-698-4343. You can always take a look at the website for more information at sissetonlivestock.com, and have a good 4th of July.
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0: All right, 9:46, and I think this song kind of fits the bill for a 4th of July. Happy 250th United States of America. And it's Waylon Jennings. The title of the song is just called America. Check it out, KFGO.

Yet another request. Can't go wrong with Marty Robbins on the Solid Gold Saturday morning. The Mighty 790 and 104.7 KFGO. Well, is this a little bit of a stretch? I don't know. I think it fits perfectly for the 4th of July, America's 250th. Trisha Yearwood, X's Nose, An American Girl. Yeah, let's check out the lyrics. See if you agree. Hey, it's the good stuff on the Gold Show at KFGO.

Tis a nose in American Girl for the 4th of July. Why not? Tricia Yearwood on the Solid Gold Saturday morning. We'll check in with ABC News and the KFGO News Center right after. It's kind of another patriotic song, I think, from Toby Keith. How about on the Gold Show, KFGO?

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1: ABC News, I'm Brian Clark. One of the big events on this July 4th, a parade of tall ships now in progress along the Hudson River in New York with military flyovers accompanying. ABC's Rachel Scott has more on the lead ship, the U.S. Coast Guard Eagle.
2: This is a war prize from Germany. Now it's primarily a training vessel for the next generation of Coast Guard officers. Everything done the old-fashioned way. So we were there. We were hauling the lines. We were climbing up the mast of the ship to set the sails. 47 feet in the air. The cadets have to go all the way up to the top, 150 feet high.
1: The heat's having an impact on celebrations, but President Trump's speech at the National Mall set to go forward tonight, and heat is not the only weather danger. Three people were killed, seven had to be rescued when their boat capsized during a storm on a lake in southern Wisconsin. Another July 4th tradition, the annual Nathan's Hot Dog Eating Contest from Coney Island, New York. Miki Sudo and Joey Chestnut, the favorites for the women and men's titles. This is ABC News. Two people were killed. Another was hurt in a mall shooting in Dearborn, Michigan on Friday, says ABC's Chuck Sieverton.
3: Dearborn Police Chief Issa Shaheen says it all started between two groups at the Fairlane Town Center Mall.
4: It appears this was not a random act of violence. It was between two parties that knew each other here at the mall, and a fight began that escalated in gunfire. It appears that both parties had firearms,
3: which were handguns, says the chief.
4: We have a number of the people involved at the station, and we're interviewing them to better understand what led to this escalation. But I can assure you that those involved are responsible. This will be held accountable.
3: He says they don't yet know the motive.
1: It's been just over a week since the devastating twin earthquakes in Venezuela, and more than 2,600 people now confirmed dead. The search continues for anyone still alive. Celebrity chef Jose Andres and his World Central Kitchen are there supporting first responders.
5: The temperature here plus the humidity makes the conditions, the search and rescue conditions, really very difficult.
1: I'm Brian Clark, ABC News.
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9: KFGO News, I'm Jake Anderson. The North Dakota State Patrol is investigating a fatal crash in Bowman County. The North Dakota State Patrol says the crash happened just before 8:45 Friday morning on Highway 12 west of Bowman, North Dakota. The State Patrol says a man experienced a suspected medical incident causing his pickup to leave the road and drive it into the ditch. The vehicle continued driving through the ditch when it ended up striking a tree. The driver was transported to the hospital by Bowman ambulance, where he was pronounced dead. Two people were hurt after a jet ski crash on Pelican Lake Friday afternoon. The crash happened around 4:30 p.m. on Pelican Lake after two jet skis collided. A 19-year-old woman from Minneapolis reported a back injury, and a 20-year-old from Mound, Minnesota, suffered head injuries that are not considered life-threatening. The Otter Tail County Sheriff's Office says there is no suspicion of alcohol or drugs by either driver. Along with the Sheriff's Office, the Minnesota DNR and Ringdale Ambulance also responded. Democratic governors are pushing back against a proposed postal service plan that could restrict mail-in ballots. Minnesota Governor Tim Walz and a group of Democrats sent a letter urging the U.S. Postal Service to withdraw the rule. The proposal stems from an executive order by President Trump creating a federal eligible voter list. The governors argue the changes make voting more complicated and hurts election trust. The Postal Service has not yet responded. The Minnesota State Patrol is reminding people planning to watch the 4th of July fireworks near the state capitol to follow safety rules on Capitol grounds. Large crowds are expected during the Red, White, and Boom celebration, and additional troopers and Capitol security officers will be on hand. Drones, fireworks, alcohol, and open flames are prohibited, and visitors are asked not to climb monuments or buildings. Drivers should also plan for road closures beginning at 3 p.m. tomorrow, and be prepared for heavier traffic in the area throughout the holiday festivities. While many people will celebrate the 4th of July with fireworks, animal experts say loud blasts can be frightening for pets. Michelle Casey is with the Animal Humane Society.
10: You never know when those fireworks start to go off or those loud noises. You never know how a dog's going to react. So I would suggest keeping your pets inside the house, somewhere where they're secure during fireworks displays. It can be very stressful, and dogs can experience a lot of anxiety from that.
9: Casey says if your pet struggles with fireworks every year, talk to your veterinarian about anxiety medication or other ways to help keep them calm. Let's get your forecast now from the KFGO Weather Center. Today, partly sunny with a slight chance of showers and thunderstorms this afternoon, high of 87. Tonight, a slight chance of rain and thunderstorms this evening, otherwise mostly clear. Sunday, sunny, high of 88. Monday, mostly sunny with a chance of afternoon showers and thunderstorms, high of 90. Tuesday, partly sunny with a slight chance of rain and thunderstorms, high of 86. Wednesday, mostly cloudy with showers and thunderstorms likely, high of 85. 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
11: We're live from the Gunderson's Jewelers Studios till 11. Yeah, we got a bunch of time to go yet with some patriotic favorites. Matter of fact, we're going to kick it off with one here in just a bit. Plus these birthdays we've been talking about all morning. Keith Whitley would have been 72 on Wednesday. Matter of fact, after Dierks Bentley, you're going to hear, I wonder, do you think of me? Johnny Lee turned 80 yesterday. The Yellow Rose with him and Lane Brody is on the way. Aaron Tippin, 68 as of yesterday. And You've Got to Stand for Something is coming up by him in just a little bit as well. All right. We've been featuring a lot of appropriate songs for America's 250th today for the 4th of July. And, well, this song isn't that old, but I think it embodies the spirit very well. It's Dierks Bentley. If you've never heard it, check it out before. It's called Home on KFGO.

prophecy. 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

0: Remembering Keith Whitley, who would have been 72 last Wednesday. Boy, that song has Class Reunion written all over it, doesn't it? Oh, man. I wonder, do you think of me? Lost him way too early in 1989. He was just 34. And Dirk Bentley before that in Home. We're going to wish Johnny Lee a happy birthday. He had a big number one hit with Elaine Brody. It was number one in 1984 called The Yellow Rose. That is coming up next. And Aaron Tippin as well with You've Got to Stand for Something, as he celebrated birthday number 68 yesterday. The Red River Valley Fair, it is officially underway. You heard Amy and JJ live from there yesterday, as well as Tyler Axness. Well, this is day two. It is the 4th of July, and you've got that big bus and demolition derby this evening, starting at 7 at the all-finished concrete grandstand. Combines, derby cars, going to battle it out. And then after that, after the fireworks show, it's going to be the Big America 250 Grandstand Fireworks Show. So don't leave early. Thanks to the city of West Fargo for sponsoring that event. By the way, it's underway right now. Started at 10, goes till 5. Bonanzaville's annual 4th of July celebration goes until 5. All right. Other fireworks displays besides the Red River Valley Fairgrounds, Grand Forks South Middle School, they're scheduled for somewhere around sunset. Detroit Lake City Beach, same deal. Jamestown Speedway after races this evening. The J. Randall Field in Wahpeton after the game. And Chautauqua Park, the Loop in Valley City, again right around 10 o'clock or sunset thereabouts.
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0: Coming up on 10:18, happy birthday, Johnny Lee. Yeah, 80 as of yesterday. Boy, we played a bunch of his songs today. You could have heard a Heartbreak, Rolling Lonely, Prisoner of Hope, Looking for Love, of course, Hey Bartender, One in a Million, Cherokee Fiddle, and this was a number one hit in 1984 for him and Elaine Brody. It's called The Yellow Rose. KFGO.

0: Warren Tippin, happy birthday, 68 as of yesterday. Kind of fits in with today's 4th of July thing, too, doesn't it? A little bit. You've got to stand for something, a very early hit for him. Hey, something appropriate for the 4th of July from Randy Travis is coming up next.
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0: 10:26, we will check in with the KFQ News Center right after Randy Travis. This is America Will Always Stand. How about that for the 4th of July? KFGO.

0: From the KFGO News Center, I'm Jake Anderson. Public safety officials are urging people in Minnesota to use caution when lighting off fireworks.
1: State Fire Marshal Dan Cryer wants Minnesotans to remember that only non-explosive novelty fireworks are legal in the state.
2: They are fireworks that stay on the ground. They might emit some sparks, but the simplest thing is if it shoots up in the air or it goes boom, that's illegal in Minnesota.
1: Cryer says it's also important to keep water nearby.
2: You know, having that garden hose reeled up at your house, if it's 50 feet away, it's going to take you time to go to your house, grab the hose reel, turn the spigot on. You know, you want to have it there so that you can extinguish the fire. You can extinguish the firework.
1: Cryer says fireworks send an average of about 75.

0: 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Holiday traffic means more cars on the road, making slowing down through construction zones more important than ever. MnDOT spokeswoman Annie Meyer says some construction zones could remain staffed with crews.
1: We will have limited lanes. We might have narrower lanes. It's much safer for folks to drive slow in a work zone, to pay full attention to what's happening there.
0: For real-time traffic updates, head to 511mn.org or call 511. 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Animal experts recommend keeping pets inside during fireworks displays and creating a calm environment to help reduce stress. Michelle Casey with the Animal Humane Society says there are simple steps owners can take to make the night easier.
2: The big thing I would say is just keep your pets inside during 4th of July. You could turn on some music, turn on the TV, something like that to kind of drown out the sound. And then, of course, you can speak to your veterinarian if you think that your pet might require some medication to make them more comfortable.
0: Casey also suggests trying a weighted thunder shirt, which can provide gentle pressure that helps some dogs feel more secure during loud noises. Let's get to your forecast now. Today, partly sunny with a slight chance of showers and thunderstorms this afternoon, high of 87. Tonight, a slight chance of rain and thunderstorms this evening, otherwise mostly clear. Sunny high of 88, mostly. Monday, mostly sunny with chance of afternoon showers and thunderstorms, high of 90. Tuesday, partly sunny with a slight chance of rain and thunderstorms, high of 86. 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
5: 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The string of kind of, 4th of July, happy 250th America, patriotic kind of songs continues. How about somebody born in Oklahoma? She's an all-American girl. Talking about Carrie Underwood.

0: Mr. Buck Owens, Solid Gold Saturday morning KFGO. Had to squeeze in Buck yet before I wrap it up, because 62 years ago today, he was at number one with that one. His third number one. You know, the B side of that record, back when they printed 45s, was Together Again, also a number one hit. So that record treated him very, very well. Hey, I'm going to do a little special double play of, the Highwaymen and Willie Nelson, because there were a couple of things that happened in successive years, 1985 and 1986, that I will explain here about in just a little bit. But I think you'll like it. And I think there's, I'm going to try to squeeze in a very cool song by Kenny Rogers. And I don't ever play it except like on the 4th of July or maybe Memorial Day. It's called Homeland. Let's see if I can fit that in before 11 o'clock as well. Speaking of 11 o'clock, Gone Outdoors, Brewer Agri right afterwards. You bet. Noon today, Minnesota Twins at the New York Yankees, Yankee Stadium. And the Yanks got the Twins last night 5-2. When I went to bed, it was tied at 1-1, so I thought there may be a chance. Anyway, 6 o'clock this evening, that ABC special America at 2:50 is on the way. And at 2:50 this afternoon, 2:50 p.m., get it? The FM Redhawks hosting the Kansas City Monarchs at Newman Outdoor Field. That can also be heard on 740 The Fan, 107.3 rather, and 740thefan.com. And the Redhawks beat the Monarchs last night, 8-6, with the big fireworks show afterwards, in front of 4,704 fans. That's a sold-out show. Noon tomorrow, Twins at the Yanks, and then 1 o'clock, Newman Outdoor Field, Redhawks and the Monarchs once again. And that can be heard, of course, in 740 The Fan. Okay, like I said, the Highwaymen, Willie Nelson, let's see if we can work them in next.
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0: 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They performed at Willie Nelson's 4th of July picnic 41 years ago today. I was a high.

0: Willie Nelson. America the Beautiful, Solid Gold, Saturday morning, KFGO. I thought that was appropriate for the 4th of July, the 250th birthday of the United States of America. And I played that because 40 years ago today, the second Farm Aid benefit happened at Manor Downs Racetrack in Manor, Texas. Who was there? Oh, man, listen to this. Alabama, the Beach Boys, Judy Collins, Rita Coolidge, Bob Dylan, Steve Earle, Joe Ely, Exile, the Fabulous Thunderbirds, Emmylou Harris, Jason and the Scorchers, Waylon Jennings, George Jones, Bon Jovi, Nicolette Larson, Los Lobos, John Mellencamp, Tom Petty, Vince Neil, and, of course, the man himself, Willie Nelson. That was 40 years ago today. Then I played the Highwaymen, and it was 41 years ago today, so back-to-back events, that Willie Nelson's 4th of July picnic in Austin had the first live performance of the Highwaymen together. Willie Nelson, Waylon Jennings, Johnny Cash, and Kris Kristofferson. Who else was there? Well, Neil Young, go figure, Hank Snow, and June Carter Cash. First performance of the Highwaymen, and I've mentioned it many times before on the Gold Show, but got to see them in the cities, and, well, I'm glad I did. I was just kind of standing there in awe with those four guys on stage, all the hits they've racked up and songs they've written. Unbelievable. It's the Gold Show on KFGO.
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0: 10:55, stand by for Gone Outdoors, Brewer Agri, Minnesota Twins at noon, and hey, these 4th of July fireworks displays happening all over. Red River Valley Fairgrounds, Grand Forks South Middle School, Detroit Lake City Beach, Jamestown Speedway, the J. Randall Field in Wahpeton after the game tonight, and also Chautauqua Park Loop in Valley City. So, be safe, have a great 4th of July. Thanks for being a part of the Solid Gold Saturday Mornings. Speaking of towns, how about this one?

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1: ABC News, I'm Brian Clark. A parade of ships up the Hudson River in New York City is just one of the many events to celebrate the nation's 250th birthday. Vice President J.D. Vance is there aboard the USS Kearsarge.
2: Hurrah, Semper Fi, and happy birthday to all the sailors and the Marines and all the service members of this incredible ship.
1: President Trump set to deliver a speech tonight at the National Mall. It's scheduled to go forward despite the extreme heat that's forced a delayed opening for the Great American State Fair on the National Mall. President also flexing his pardon power, writing he's pardoned six people for violating the Clean Air Act by tampering with the emission systems of their commercial trucks. The Nathan's Hot Dog Eating Contest is another 4th of July tradition. Mickey Sudo and Joey Chestnut, the favorites in the women and men's competitions. And nine people had to be rescued when their boat sank in a thunderstorm on Lake Michigan Friday. This is ABC News. The co-owner of a Maine lumber mill died from injuries sustained during a May fire and explosion at the Searsmont facility that also killed two firefighters. The investigation into the cause is ongoing. Authorities say the fire was accidental. Governor Janet Mills called Alden J. Robbins a devoted steward of one of the state's most recognizable businesses. Pope Leo, the first American-born pope, was honored on the nation's 250th birthday.
3: Pope Leo talked about the ideals of the nation formed on ideals and ideas.
4: Building a society that would embody those high ideals of liberty and justice for all is not always easy, and in many respects is still a work in progress.
3: Adding,
4: the effort to realize this vision is one that must be taken up anew in each generation.
1: The pope. It's ABC's Chuck Severson. He was awarded the Liberty Medal, which he accepted from the National Constitution Center. I'm Brian Clark, ABC News.
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9: KFGO News, I'm Jake Anderson. The North Dakota State Patrol is investigating a fatal crash in Bowman County. The North Dakota State Patrol says the crash happened just before 8:45 Friday morning on Highway 12 west of Bowman, North Dakota. The State Patrol says a man experienced a suspected medical incident causing his pickup to leave the road and drive it into the ditch. The vehicle continued driving through the ditch when it ended up striking a tree. The driver was transported to the hospital by Bowman Ambulance, where he was pronounced dead. Two people were hurt after a jet ski crash on Pelican Lake Friday afternoon. The crash happened around 4:30 p.m. on Pelican Lake after two jet skis collided. A 19-year-old woman from Minneapolis reported a back injury, and a 20-year-old from Mound, Minnesota, suffered head injuries that are not considered life-threatening. The Otter Tail County Sheriff's Office says there is no suspicion of alcohol or drugs by either driver. Along with the Sheriff's Office, the Minnesota DNR and Ringdale Ambulance also responded. Democratic governors are pushing back against a proposed postal service plan that could restrict mail-in ballots. Minnesota Governor Tim Walz and a group of Democrats sent a letter urging the U.S. Postal Service to withdraw the rule. The proposal stems from an executive order by President Trump creating a federal eligible voter list. The governors argue the changes make voting more complicated and hurts election trust. The Postal Service has not yet responded. The Minnesota State Patrol is reminding people planning to watch the 4th of July fireworks near the state capitol to follow safety rules on Capitol grounds. Large crowds are expected during the Red, White, and Boom celebration, and additional troopers and Capitol security officers will be on hand. Drones, fireworks, alcohol, and open flames are prohibited, and visitors are asked not to climb monuments or buildings. Drivers should also plan for road closures beginning at 3 p.m. tomorrow and be prepared for heavier traffic in the area throughout the holiday festivities. While many people will celebrate the 4th of July with fireworks, animal experts say loud blasts can be frightening for pets. Michelle Casey is with the Animal Humane Society.
10: You never know when those fireworks start to go off or those loud noises. You never know how a dog's going to react. So I would suggest keeping your pets inside the house, somewhere where they're secure during fireworks displays. It can be very stressful, and dogs can experience a lot of anxiety from that.
9: Casey says if your pet struggles with fireworks every year, talk to your veterinarian about anxiety medication or other ways to help keep them calm. Let's get your forecast now from the KFGO Weather Center. Today, partly sunny with a slight chance of showers and thunderstorms this afternoon, high of 87. Tonight, a slight chance of rain and thunderstorms this evening, otherwise mostly clear. Sunday, sunny, high of 88. Monday, mostly sunny with a chance of afternoon showers and thunderstorms, high of 90. Tuesday, partly sunny with a slight chance of rain and thunderstorms, high of 86. Wednesday, mostly cloudy with showers and thunderstorms likely, high of 85. 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

0: It's the point you made there with not allowing the deer to see the entire plot and make them work to see the different areas and who's there. And immediately I think about a buck coming into a plot to see if there are does around, right? And that would be a prime example of that.
1: Exactly. You know, if they're going to be able to look and see the whole plot and know if there's does, which does are there, scent check the whole thing, where it's really kind of been shown that if you break that up a little bit, add some structure, it'll inspire movement. And maybe in like that whole plot might not be the whole thing as well. That's another way to inspire movement. You know, maybe there's some clover here, there's some turnips here, maybe there's some beans over there. Get them to come check it all, and just get that movement going a little bit better rather than standing in one spot and being able to sample everything that you're offering.
0: You know, Andy, we got about a minute and a half left here, but I wanted to ask you also about timing your food sources throughout, not just the hunting season, but into winter. Is there some strategy involved with that as we select what we're going to plant?
1: Yeah, there's just some good base things like clover offers food for such a wide range of time, early spring to late fall. Alfalfa does the same as well. Corn, of course, you know, is mostly like a late season thing. But also like in your turnips, you can time your planting and then how close together you plant. If you're going to plant really a lot of seed for the area, you're going to get smaller turnips packed in tighter. If you're more sparse, you're going to get bigger turnips that would take longer to form.
0: That's interesting. There's a lot of it's not quite as simple as just opening a bag, throwing it out and forgetting about it. And that's why we appreciate having you around to give us some of these ideas and guidance on how we can make our food plots better. Andy, if people want to follow you, which I know both Scott and I do, and we have an awful lot of enjoyment seeing all the things you're up to, you know, with foraging, with growing your own food, with doing the hunting, the trapping and all those things, where can people find you?
1: I'm on Facebook just as Andy Holt. I also have Cape On Deer Recovery on Facebook as well. I'm on Snapchat, all that kind of stuff.
0: Andy Holt, our Gone Outdoors Living Off the Land expert. Andy, as always, thank you for taking some time here on this Independence Day holiday to join us and talk a little food plots. Thank you.
1: Thank you guys for having me.
0: Folks, don't go away. We're not done yet. We're going to take a break, but we will be back with more Gone Outdoors.

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10: Happy Independence Day and happy birthday to America. 250 years of this great country. Hope you're enjoying it. And looks like it'll be a decent day today. Could have a potential, obviously, of showers and thunderstorms popping up off and on. We do have a little bit right around Sarah Heinrich's area there, Medina, just to kind of a little cell, nothing severe or anything, just a little rain. Outside of that, the radar's pretty clear. There is some rain kind of going along that Highway 2 corridor right around that Bemidji area, kind of heading into just a little bit north of Mille Lacs. But, yeah, that Highway 2 seems to always be a magnet for severe weather for whatever reason. So, but just kind of keep that in mind. We'll keep you up to date if anything does pop up with this humid weather. Certainly it can. It always has that potential to do that. So we'll keep you up to date here throughout the Twins into the evening here on KFGO. But a high of 87 for today. Winds of the north, about 10 miles an hour. Tonight, partly cloudy. Slight chance of some rain and thunderstorms throughout the evening. Going to drop down to 61 for the overnight low with a little light wind. Tomorrow looks to be a beautiful day on July 5th. Sunny. High of 88, winds of the south 5 to 15. On Monday, mostly sunny with a chance of afternoon showers and thunderstorms, a high of 90. So back to work Monday is going to be pretty hot for many of us out there. And then on Tuesday, partly sunny with a slight chance of some rain and some thunderstorms, a high of 86. Wednesday, mostly cloudy with showers and thunderstorms likely, a high of 85. Right now, getting a little sticky out there. Clouds are out. It's kind of a mix. You know, the sun will try to pop out once in a while. But 76 and sticky here, and we'll keep you up to date throughout the day, and if anything does happen to pop up throughout the Twins game, we will break in as necessary. But right now, radar's pretty clear out to the west of us, other than a little bit of rain, just a little bit north of I-94 east of Bismarck, kind of right over Jamestown, that area right now. But 76 degrees here at the Mighty 790, 104.7 KFGO. If you're looking for something to do today, yeah, there's a lot of fireworks shows. There's no question about that. As the fairgrounds have one tonight about 10 o'clock. Detroit Lakes, of course, does. Grand Forks, the South Middle School does. Jamestown Speedway after the races tonight. Wahpeton after a game going on at John Randall Field. And so, yeah, Valley City's also got one going on today, the park loop there. So going to be a busy day of fireworks. Red Hawks win last night. They're in action today, this afternoon. And, hey, 250th birthday. Start time is 2:50 today. 2:30 is the pregame show. Jack Michaels on the Fan. And we got Twins baseball. It's hot and sticky in New York. That is coming up in a matter of moments here. Twins baseball, after a tough loss last night, they'll recap it. Coming up with the pregame show just around the corner here on the Mighty 790 and 104.7 KFGO. Enjoy your day, everyone.
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0: 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Sundays also mean live organ music at the ballpark, and of course, kids run the bases after the game as well. 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
5: 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Highlights in history celebrating the 250th anniversary of the founding of the United States.
6: Memorial Day is a federal holiday in the United States for mourning the U.S. military personnel who died while serving in the United States Armed Forces. It is observed on the last Monday of May, and it is considered to be the unofficial beginning of summer. The first national observance of what would become Memorial Day occurred on May 30, 1868, then known as Declaration Day, to honor Union soldiers who had died in the American Civil War. The national observance followed the example of many local observances, which were begun at the end of the Civil War. Many cities and people have claimed to be the first to observe it. However, the National Cemetery Administration, a division of the Department of Veteran Affairs, credits Mary Ann Williams of the Ladies Memorial Association of Columbus, Georgia, with originating the idea of an annual day to decorate the graves of Civil War veterans with flowers. Official recognition as a holiday spread among the states, beginning in New York in 1873. By 1890, every Union state had adopted it. The World Wars turned it into a day of remembrance for all members of the U.S. military who fought and died in service. In 1968, Congress changed its observance to the last Monday in May, and in 1971 standardized its name as Memorial Day. KFGO presents America's Minute, brought to you by R&G Subaru in Detroit Lakes.

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2: Peter Greenberg back with you as Peter Greenberg Worldwide continues. Of course, if you're just joining us, I hope you're having a great holiday weekend wherever you happen to be. Let me tell you where we happen to be. Get out those maps, boys and girls. 20 degrees, 1 minute north. 155 degrees, 40 minutes west. We are in the Big Island of Hawaii at the Mauna Kea Resort. Of course, we can always be reached. You know the drill. Email me, peter@petergreenberg.com, with your name, phone number, question or problem. We will solve it right here on the air. I've been coming to this island since, oh my goodness, 1973. Yes, I am that old. But the most interesting thing is that when I first came here, the cuisine was Spam and Jell-O. Or when you asked for the fresh fish for dinner, what was the daily catch? It was always the same. Mahi mahi. What's tomorrow? Mahi mahi. Let me guess. Thursday, mahi mahi. Guess what? Things have changed. And joining me now, the chef de cuisine at one of the restaurants here called How Tree is Miguel Soto. How are you, sir?
3: I'm very good. Thank you for having me today.
2: And you know, when we talk about cuisine at hotels, I mean, obviously there's been a great evolution. In terms of what you're able to source, what you're able to use, what guests want, what guests don't want. But of course, the definition of what we would call beachside cuisine, right? Now, beachside cuisine to me usually means soggy French fries and watermelon that's sort of sweating, right? We've gone a long way from there.
3: Yes, we have, you know, with these resorts nowadays, you know, like you said, the available food to us, you know, what we can source nowadays, there's a lot more options. And, you know, today in 2026, we're able to, you know, elevate that cuisine, even if it is beachside, you know, we're taking a lot of care down at the food, you know, down at the How Tree with the food. And we're elevating that experience for sure, you know.
2: Well, let's talk about that, because your whole history comes from Mexico City.
3: Correct.
2: Did you ever expect you're going to be in Hawaii?
3: I never thought I would end up in Hawaii, honestly, when I started cooking.

0: working, you know, things kind of, you know, fell into place and the opportunities came to me and, you know, I ran with it.
1: But the point is, you're in Hawaii now, not Mexico City.
0: Yes.
1: But you're doing some Baja cuisine.
0: Yeah, so, you know, that's one of the reasons why I was attracted to Mauna Kea and to the How Tree concept, you know. When I heard about them redoing the kitchen and, you know, coming out with this Mexican cuisine concept, I just thought, you know, it's perfect for me. I'm from Mexico City, like you said, born and raised. These are the flavors that I grew up eating. These are the flavors that I'm passionate about. And, you know, at a resort setting, it just made sense to me.
1: Well, so walk me through this. It's not just jalapeno on the beach.
0: No, not at all. So I think, you know, one of the things that drew me to, you know, taking this job was the freedom that, you know, all the upper management was going to give me, right? They basically wanted it to be a super authentic Mexican experience for dinner. And then, you know, for lunch, I get to put a little bit of the Mexican flair in there while keeping some of these, you know, beachside favorites like the burgers, like, you know, the sandwiches, the fries, not soggy though.
1: Well, yeah, but you forgot one more thing.
0: Which is?
1: Guacamole.
0: Of course. Yeah, we have to have the guacamole. That's one of the things that's, you know, one of the favorites everywhere you go nowadays, not just in Mexico. So that's one of the things that we do here. You know, we try to use the local product. We have some great produce here in Big Island.
1: And you're able to source it.
0: Yes, definitely. You know, Mauna Kea Beach Resort as a whole, you know, utilizes over 70 or 80% of the food is locally sourced. Chef Peter, which is the executive chef here, is, you know, in connection with all of the farms, all of the producers, you know, the fishermen, everybody. So we try to utilize as much of the local produce as we can.
1: And you are getting local day catch.
0: We are getting local day catch, and it's not just mahi-mahi anymore.
1: You were going to go exactly where I thought you were going to go, right? No mahi-mahi.
0: Yeah, I mean, there is
1: mahi-mahi. I have nothing against mahi-mahi, but I can't do it every day.
0: It's delicious, but yeah, you cannot do it every day. You know, we have onagas, opacas, which are, you know, varieties of snappers. We have manchongs. We have a lot of different things nowadays.
1: You forgot one thing that I had on the menu the other night that was unbelievable.
0: Which is?
1: Butterfish.
0: The butterfish.
1: Oh, my goodness. That butterfish was about as close to getting to a miso cod from Nobu as you can get.
0: I mean, the quality of the fish speaks for itself, you know. We try to not, you know, mess with it too much because, you know, like you said, it is a fresh day catch, right? So we just let it speak for itself.
1: Now, what's Sinaloa chicken?
0: Sinaloa chicken. So basically, the Sinaloa chicken is, like, again, we're using the local product, which is the puna chicken. So it's a half chicken and the Sinaloa sauce. So basically, it's just like a dry chile salsa, right? So think about guajillos, onion, garlic, you know, the whole works. And then basically, we're just cooking that half chicken and placing it on that sauce. So the Sinaloa sauce is what really makes the dish.
1: Does it have a kick to it?
0: Light, a very light kick. I try to keep it.
1: What's your definition of a light kick?
0: So, you know, working in, you know, in the States for so long and, you know, in the resorts in Hawaii, I've learned to kind of, you know, find that balance of, you know, giving a little bit of a kick, but, you know, being approachable to everybody.
1: And, of course, you have to have the tacos.
0: You have to have tacos in Mexican food, yes.
1: Fresh fish tacos.
0: We have fresh fish tacos. Yes, Baja style, so it's a beer batter. Just like I was cooking a little bit in Tijuana. That's where, you know, the fish taco is from. So I have that recipe from down there. Fresh catch, beer battered. In the fryer, real nice and crispy.
1: And what fish are you using?
0: Today is onaga, if I'm not mistaken.
1: Okay.
0: But it varies, right? Like, that's the cool thing about working here is our day catch is actually day catch. So it's never going to be the same. Our servers will go up to the table and let you guys know what the catch of the day is, right? It could be different for the ceviche, and it could be something different for the mahi, or I'm sorry, for the tacos on the same day, right? It just depends on what we have available. We try to use the freshest.
1: And the Wagyu fajitas?
0: Wagyu fajitas, yes. Our executive sous chef, Anthony, you know, he's all about having the premium product here. So, you know, he was able to source New York's A5 Wagyu New York's. And, you know, we're trying to mix that Mexican flair with, you know, the top line product, which is the A5, yeah.
1: Now, I always ask every chef this question, so you are no exception. Here it comes. Because you got a chance to craft this menu from day one.
0: Exactly.
1: So what's the one thing you put on this menu that you thought, everybody is going to love this dish, they can't get enough of it, and it tanked? And then what's the one thing you said, do I really have to put this on the menu, and everybody can't get enough of it?
0: Yeah, no. So I recently put on a bone-in ribeye for two people to share. I thought it was going to do great. I thought, you know, we were going to be pushing it, and it just hasn't been, you know, the bestseller just yet.
1: So the ribeye got 86th?
0: Not yet.
1: It's on life support right now.
0: It's recently, you know, gone on the menu, and right now it's looking like it might come off because it's not doing so well.
1: But you know what's interesting? There's a psychological aspect to a tomahawk or a ribeye, right?
0: Yes.
1: And that is, one person wants to boast that they can finish it themselves.
0: Right.
1: Maybe that was the problem.
0: We've had people, you know, crush it. We had like a 12-year-old boy not too long ago just crush the whole thing by himself.
1: Did they find the body?
0: Somewhere in the adult
1: pool. He crushed the whole thing.
0: He had the whole thing by himself. I was surprised. Yeah, my server kept back and, you know, giving me updates on how far along he was with the robot.
1: Oh, you were watching this from the kitchen. Okay,
0: yeah, I was in the kitchen. We were jamming, but they were telling us all about it.
1: Yeah. Okay, so now, what's the one thing that you said, okay, do I have to reluctantly put this on the menu, and everybody loved it?
0: So, being honest, I'm not a huge fan of fajitas, but it just sells down there, you know. Everybody loves the fajitas. Everybody loves the sizzling platter when they see it come across the dining room. So, it's one of those things that I cannot take off the menu.
1: So what you're telling me, it's the sizzle, not the steak.
0: It's the sizzle, yeah. It's the sizzle that
1: does
0: it.
1: I had to say it. You set me up for that.
0: You know, it's like a show, right? Somebody comes down with the sizzling, everybody, you know, is turning their heads. So it's a great sell down there, yes.
1: I love it. Miguel Soto, the Howtree Chef de Cuisine, thank you so much for joining us. And remember, it's the sizzle, not the steak. And sometimes it's the steak, not the sizzle. When we come back, more from the Mauna Kea Resort as Peter Greenberg Worldwide returns to the Big Island of Hawaii right after this.
2: Your flight might be late, but we're right on time. 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
1: Peter Greenberg back with you as Peter Greenberg Worldwide continues from the iconic Mauna Kea Hotel right here on the Big Island of Hawaii. Of course, you can always reach me, you know the drill, peter@petergreenberg.com with your name, phone number, question or problem, solving a lot of those in this hour, so stick around for that. And also, of course, I always tell you to go to our website, petergreenberg.com, for our comprehensive list of all the aid and relief organizations doing all that hard and essential work all around the world. Opportunities for you to get up close and personal and give back to the people who need it the most every time and just about everywhere you travel. Just a note about our last guest, the chef. He mentioned about one of the items that he put on the menu that he had to, that tanked, one of the items that he kept on the menu that's great. He forgot to tell you about one more thing. People will travel thousands of miles just to eat the hot dogs here. Don't ask. Don't tell. You don't have to admit it. But you know what? You see a lot of people eating hot dogs at this hotel, and for a good reason, because of the way they're made. But I'll let you experience that for yourself. Speaking of that, my next guest knows a little bit about this hotel. He's the hotel manager with the most interesting name, Kansas Henderson. Welcome, sir.
14: Thank you so much for having me.
1: So I got to start. How'd you get the name Kansas?
14: For my great parents. They're actually celebrating their 58th wedding anniversary today, so happy anniversary to them. But I was the first not born in the state of Kansas after quite a few generations on both sides of the family, so reminding me of my heritage is the short answer.
1: So you're not in Kansas anymore?
14: No. Beautiful big island of Hawaii. So lucky to be here. 13 years now for me here on the island and loving every one of them.
1: You know, this is... I said it in the introduction, an iconic hotel. At the time it was built, over 60 years ago, it was the first of its kind in terms of architecture, design, location, on an island that people hadn't really known. I mean, the Big Island, when you think about it, was one of the least populated at that time.
14: You're absolutely right. It was an unknown paradise, and thank goodness Lawrence Rockefeller got here when he did and picked this beautiful location, Kanoa Bay, for this resort.
1: But he didn't, if I do my history here, he didn't build it like a traditional development. It was not a high-rise, no. Number one, I think, what are you, maybe four stories, maybe?
14: We have two buildings of four stories each.
1: Yeah. It kind of blended right back into the lava because the island is so, it's volcanic, let's call it what it is, right? You were blessed with an amazing sandy beach. You don't see that a lot on the Big Island.
14: That's absolutely right. Yeah, the two best white sand beaches are right here at Mauna Kea Resort, the Hapuna Beach and Kanoa Bay.
1: And that's it, really?
14: Absolutely. Yeah, most of them black sand, even green sand here on the Big Island.
1: And one of the most amazing things that your next door neighbor over at the Mauna Lani, I don't play golf, but I drive a mean cart. The coolest thing to do at sunset, get a golf cart and drive out on the lava, right?
14: Absolutely.
1: Unreal.
14: Yeah, you can have a great time here driving at sunset, sunrise, equally as beautiful, even a moonset on occasion if you catch us at the right time of the year.
1: And last night, I noticed boats right off the beach with lights in the water. For what?
14: Well, we have a beautiful manta ray population here on the Big Island. They estimate about 250, and quite a few live right here at Mauna Kea, and they come in to eat on a nightly basis, and we have a great opportunity to get in the water with small groups and a marine biologist to learn about the population and the species and see them. They are gentle giants and beautiful in the water.
1: And they're very smart.
14: They are indeed, yeah. You could tell just how they work together while they're feeding and what I would call almost dancing in the water, that they are a really unique species.
1: What's the legacy of this hotel? You're having a 60th birthday, but what's the true legacy?
14: What Lawrence Rockefeller founded here is a place where guests have come to look for nostalgia. We have the same families who have been staying here for 60 years as guests. We also have the same families who have been running this location as employees for those same 60 years. You have a really unique setting where two sets of families have grown up side by side. They invite each other to birthdays, to weddings. It is something that you don't see at a traditional hotel or resort, and something that we're really proud of.
1: Now, of course, every hotel goes through a period of restoration, or in your case, renovation, more than once, right? It's part of the cycle, the cyclical nature of hotel business, right? But the mistake that so many hotels make when they go through a renovation is they forget the core values of what made the hotel in the first place.
14: Absolutely. And that was something that we were not going to do in this occasion. I would tell you that as I spoke to those legacy guests that you mentioned, what they told me was don't mess it up. People have such a love and affinity for this property. It is a place that they call their happy place, their second home, their beach home. And we wanted to make sure that we kept the core beauty and obviously the amazing architecture that was put here 60 years ago now.
1: And what about that architecture still works?
14: Mid-century modern is something that withstands time. It is a beautiful blank slate, and interior decorators can come in and adjust the interior, but it is just a gorgeous architecture that you see come and go in fads, and Yeah, as you know, many awards won by this property when it was first opened and continues to.
1: To me, what defines a great hotel, and please feel free to disagree, is light. You know, I believe that most hotel designers have never stayed in a hotel. I believe that most people who build airports have never flown. I have to come with that conclusion because I'm the guy who stays at hotels and flies, and I'm going through these hotels going, what were they thinking, right? They trap me with mood lighting. That puts me in a bad mood, right? You want to have options, right? You open the shutters in your room here, you get all of Hawaii.
14: Yeah, the open air concept that the architects put in here is just amazing. And the shade that it throws from the trellises, the pillars around the property, there are beautiful times of day just based on the lighting and based on those shadows as well.
1: And, of course, I don't know if this is intentional, but the way they built the hotel with the prevailing winds. I mean, when you open the door to your balcony, you're getting it's just this amazing wind in your face that's not oppressive at all.
14: Yeah.
1: It's invigorating.
14: Yeah, the trade winds are the way that architecture was decided to be built prior to air conditioning, obviously. This hotel opened with no air conditioning. You had slatted entry
1: And by the
14: doors.
1: Way, you still don't need it.
14: You don't. And actually, we reintroduced ceiling fans so that folks don't have to turn on that AC. But, yeah, it opened with open slat doors, both for the lanai and the entry door. So regardless of whether you had the doors open or closed, you still had that trade wind come right through your guest room.
1: You know, you talk about generations staying here, but I think you'd be the first to admit that hotel guests these days have different expectations. They have different demands. There are certain things they want, there's things they don't want. And when I look at hotel design, the last three hotels I've stayed at did not have dresser drawers, did not have bathtubs, did not have desks, right? Didn't even have doors to the bathrooms. I don't know who came up with that idea. But here, you have a bathtub in the room that a family of five can fit in, as opposed to most bathtubs at most hotels, you could wash a small chihuahua in there.
14: Yeah.
1: Maybe, right? It's ornamental. Why the big bathtub? You kept it.
14: Yeah, I would tell you a few things. One, we're blessed with folks who come out for 5, 6, 7 days, some guests even 2 weeks or more. And so the comfort of our guest rooms is so essential for someone who's going to be staying that long. When you mentioned dresser drawers, we have walk-in closets, the deep soaking tubs. I mean, our guests are going to spend quite a bit of time here in the guest rooms when staying that long. Secondly, we really looked at that guest feedback during this renovation. What was perhaps taken away in years prior, what should be brought back, and what enhancements people were looking for in the guest rooms. And many of the new touches that we put in are specific to guest comment cards or surveys that we received.
1: Like what?
14: Bringing back the louver doors that we talked about earlier. They had been taken away and drapes had been put in, which is just something that should never be done in a Hawaiian guest room. We brought in lanai lights because we have so many people who enjoy dining or reading outside in the evening. We had never had lights on the lanais before. Reading lights in the headboards for those looking to read late in the evening.
1: And last night, by the way, I went out on my lanai. It was a full moon, and I turned the lanai light on. Didn't distract for me from watching the moon, and I could read. What a concept.
14: Yeah, beautiful. And ceiling fans were definitely something that folks had asked to return, as I mentioned earlier. And lastly, surprisingly, one of the most common positive feedback we're getting right now is the introduction of water filtration systems in every guest room. It is something that we think we're actually the first resort to have in each individual guest room and something that our guests are loving.
1: I have to tell you, it was a surprise to me. I walked in the guest room and I said, okay, where's the plastic bottle of water? There wasn't one. And I went, I want water. And then all of a sudden, built into the wall, there's a faucet, right? And that's the water. It's great.
14: Yeah.
1: And it's simple.
14: Yeah, eliminating plastic is a key for us here on property. Being on an island, we don't even have recycling as a opportunity. And honestly, it's a nod back to our founder, Lawrence Rockefeller, is considered by many the original ecotourism founder in hospitality, even before that term even existed. So we consider ourselves stewards of this part of paradise, and we want to keep it as pristine as possible.
1: Kansas Henderson, the hotel manager right here at the Mauna Kea Beach Hotel right here on the Big Island of Hawaii. Thanks for joining us.
14: Thank you.
1: And when we come back, your emails and your calls, I promised you, right after this.
15: Have a question or a problem? Just email Peter at peter@petergreenberg.com. 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
23: During his 100 years on Earth, Jimmy Carter has a number of records and achieved almost as many firsts. In addition to being the longest living president in U.S. history, he was also the first one born in a hospital, an event that occurred on October 1st, 1924 in Plains, Georgia. It was much more common for babies to be born at home in the early 20th century than it is now, but Carter's mother was a nurse at what was then known as the Wise Sanitarium. There happened to be a room available on that fateful October night, and the hospital has since been renamed the Lillian C. Carter Nursing Center. On the opposite side of the coin, George H.W. Bush, born in June 1924, just a few months before Carter, was the last U.S. president born at home. KFGO presents America's Minute, brought to you by Nutrient Ag Solutions.
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1: Peter Greenberg back with you as Peter Greenberg Worldwide continues from the Mauna Kea on the big island of Hawaii. Of course, you can always reach you no matter what island you're on. 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We will solve it right here on the air. Let's go out to the phones up there in northern Illinois, about 10 miles, I understand, from the border of Wisconsin.

0: Wisconsin. I've got Juanita on the phone. Hello, Juanita.
1: Hello, Peter. Thank you for taking my call.
0: So what's on your mind?
1: My husband and I are taking our grandson to Niagara Falls and then into Canada. He has a passport and a letter from both of his, you know, signed by both of his parents. Is there any other documents that we need?
0: Well, first of all, he has a letter, but is it notarized?
1: It will be, yes.
0: Yeah, it must be notarized for both parents signing. It'd be even better if it was individually signed, meaning from each parent, because the biggest problem that we have right now, and you see this happen all the time, is children of divorce and custody issues, and no border control agent wants to be involved in that. So a lot of times they'll deny entry if they don't have that notarized document from each parent. So do it that
1: way.
0: Do it that way. Individual letters notarized from each parent, and you'll be fine.
1: Perfect.
0: And the good news is he already has a passport. And
1: correct.
0: Does he share your same last name?
1: Yes, he does.
0: Even better. You're in.
1: Perfect. Thank you. I was confused about the information I received on the internet, and I thought I would ask you, the travel expert.
0: Oh, and I'm happy to give you the answer and have fun in Canada.
1: Oh, thank you. Have a great day.
0: You got it, Juanita. Thanks for the call.
1: You're welcome. Bye-bye.
0: And here's a letter from Michael who writes, we entered the EU from the U.S. on the 21st of April in Amsterdam, and we then went and registered with the ES system. I'll explain that in a second. We left the EU in Madrid on the 6th of May. At Madrid, we were directed by the airport staff to not go through EES for departure, but through passport control the old school way. Our question is, does the EES still think we're in Europe and our clock, 90 days and 180 days, is still ticking? Or does going through passport control somehow communicate with EES that we have left and we have nothing to worry about? Okay, I understand what you're saying, but let me first explain to everybody else what EES is. It's the new European entry system run by the entire European Union, that's 26 countries, where you actually have to register first upon your first entry into the European Union, starting these days, which means they're going to take your fingerprints, take your photograph, and do a biometric reading of your eyes. And then the good news is from that moment on, at least this is the concept, every time you go to Europe, you don't have to stand in any passport control line. There'll be e-gates, and you go right through once they register you on the screen.

0: You're already covered. You've already registered. You're in the system, and you'll be protected. So bottom line is you're okay. For everybody else thinking of going over to Europe this summer, you better allow for extra time if you haven't already registered for the EES. In certain places, I mentioned Lisbon, but that's just one of them, it's going to take you a while. Now, is the system fully operational yet? No. There are manual overrides, which is exactly what Michael went through, and it'll continue to happen. Now, does this apply to the United Kingdom? It does not. The United Kingdom doesn't have that system yet, the way it's set up, the way in the European Union. What the United Kingdom has, we're talking if you're going to London, for example, is they do have some e-gates, but it's all tied to something called an ETA, which is an electronic travel authorization, which everybody has to have before you ever get on the plane, or they won't let you on the plane if you're coming from the U.S. So it's easy to apply online. It doesn't take long. They tell you you're going to get it approved within 72 hours, and it's been my experience, it's approved within about 8 hours, and it's good for a couple of years, and it's tied to your passport number. And that system actually works very well. Every time I've gone to England, anywhere in England, that could be Manchester, it could be London, Birmingham, any of the major airports, once you've got that system in with the ETA, you're good to go. And that's a great deal. We're waiting for the rest of the European Union to kick in, but it is coming, and I'm registering for it in about a week. And so just remember, take the time. What that means is, if you're connecting flights in Europe, that means you better give yourself a 4-hour connect time because you're required to register at your first point of entry. Remember that as well. Okay? Give yourself that time, and they're not making any exceptions for that. It's a slow system. But once it's in, you're in, and that's the good news. Michael, thanks for your email. And when we come back, a whole lot more coming from the Mauna Kea in Hawaii. Back with more Peter Greenberg Worldwide right after this.
1: Your flight might be late, but we're right on time. Peter Greenberg Worldwide will be right back.
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2: Peter Greenberg back with you as Peter Greenberg Worldwide continues from the Mauna Kea right here on the Big Island of Hawaii. And for those of you who've never been to the hotel, when you walk into the hotel, you are immediately basically confronted by and surrounded by artwork. Amazing pieces that go back to the opening of the hotel and, of course, go back in history many, many dozens of years. In fact, maybe even hundreds of years. It was, think of this as almost a museum that has rooms. And the person who knows all about that is my next guest, Scott Yole, the owner of Island Eclectic. And it is eclectic art when you think about it.
3: It's very eclectic.
2: Right? I mean, you obviously, you know, you have the lions, you have the sculptured animals, you have, and then some amazing pieces that go back, you know, a few centuries.
3: Absolutely, yes. I think one of our oldest pieces is the Buddhist wheel, devotional wheel, that's up in the lobby. It's a ceramic stone wheel that we haven't even dated exactly how old it is, but it's definitely the oldest piece in the collection.
2: And you talk about a collection. This goes back to the original design and building of the hotel because of the Rockefellers.
3: Correct, yes, part of the Rockefeller collection. If you go to the Met, you can see a huge portion of the Rockefeller collection in New York. The other part of it is here at Mauna Kea.
2: And, you know, it's one thing to look at the art, it's another thing to understand the legacy of it and to understand the stories that it tells. And for guests coming here, I remember when I first came here, there was somebody here at the hotel who literally walked me through the hotel and explained what I was looking at.
3: Yes, we have a whole docent program here where we have people still on Saturdays that walk people through, but we've also created an online app that you can actually walk the collection and do a docent walk with your cell phone or your tablet.
2: You know, when you think about the history of Pacific Rim art, you know, Polynesian art, in fact, I remember when I first went to one of the islands in Fiji out of the Lau Archipelago, the village chief gave me a present, which I didn't appreciate at the time, and then I value it as my most prized possession. He gave me a piece of bark, a tapa, that went 8 feet. If you go to the Metropolitan Museum of Art, you may see one that goes 2 feet. He gave me one that went 8 feet. And what the tapa was, it was artwork that was drawn by the villagers that told the history of them coming to the island. It told the history of them developing the island, living on the island, and maintaining the island. And I get off the elevator on the ground floor today, and I'm seeing tapa. You have those the stories are there, too.
3: Absolutely. Well, the ones that you actually saw are called kapa. Yeah. In Hawaii, we call the mulberry bark process kapa. In the rest of Polynesia, it's called
2: the same concept.
3: Tapa. Yeah. Same concept. It's traveled, the traditions have traveled, you know, on boats from island to island and from community to community. We have a very extensive tapa collection up on the seventh floor, as well as some incredible Hawaiian kapa that were restored by the Bishop Museum that are on display here. We have we're really fortunate here on the Big Island, particularly where we have Rowan Huffer, who is a national treasure, part of the Smithsonian. Her mother, Marie McDonald, and her helped to basically bring kapa practice back to Hawaii because it was a lost art form.
2: But let me ask a silly question because I was told this. I'm not sure I know the answer. But if I went back to that same island in Fiji today, I would never see tapa that big, ever.
3: That I couldn't tell you that.
2: Because they have trouble sourcing the bark.
3: Sourcing the bark. So, yes, it all depends on where the bark is coming from or being farmed. But those are amazing when you see ones that are that size. I've come across three or four in my work over the years that are about that size. They usually were wall hangings or floor mats. And kapa also was used as clothing in traditional Hawaii clothing. Everything was made from kapa.
2: And there's still a story to be told.
3: Lots of stories to be told, absolutely.
2: What's the most surprising piece here?
3: The most surprising piece, gosh. I can't pick just one off the top of my head. You know, the Japanese tansu are some of my favorite pieces.
2: Those are the wooden pieces.
3: The wooden pieces, especially just in the process of seeing how they were originally crafted. You know, they're completely designed to be taken apart and reassembled.
2: Wood.
3: They're wood. Yes, we have a couple that are about. Close, I think about 800 years old, and they are being restored by Corey Smith from Matsukaze Woodworking in Hobby. He's a master tansu maker. All the wood that we...
2: If you're a master tansu maker, that would lead me to believe there's only one of you.
3: They're here and maybe on the Big Island. Yes, yeah. I would say there would only be one for sure.
2: And I remember when I looked at traditional Thai manufacture or wood making, they don't use nails at all. There's no nail work there, but in this they have special screws.
3: These certain ones to hold the hardware in place.
2: Yeah.
3: They actually have for locks and for hinges. They have actual wooden nails holding them together, but the actual structure of the tansu, there's nothing structurally being held together with nails.
2: And even here we are in the year 2026. That's amazing.
3: It is amazing, absolutely.
2: Scott Yeo, the owner of Island Eclectic. Maintaining the actual artwork right here at the Mauna Kea. Thanks so much, sir.
3: Thank you.
2: And when we come back, we're going to have your emails and your calls. I promised you we'd solve them, so stick around.
1: 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Peter Greenberg Worldwide will be right back.
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8: Every flag has a story, but few are as endearing as Alaska's. One of the rare places to have a flag before it was actually a state, the Last Frontier held a contest to design its territorial standard in 1926 and 1927. Believe it or not, a 13-year-old won. The contest was only open to Alaskan children in the 7th to 12th grades, but still. Benny Benson lived in an orphanage known as the Jesse Lee Home in Seward, Alaska, and when he came up with the winning design, which included a description he wrote himself, the blue field is for the Alaska sky, and the forget-me-not, the Alaskan flower. The North Star is for the future of the state of Alaska and the most northerly in the Union. The Dipper is for the Great Bear, symbolizing strength. His design also featured 1867 in the commemoration of the year the United States bought Alaska from Russia, although the numbers didn't quite make the final cut. In addition to being hailed as a local hero, Benson won a watch with his design and a $1,000 scholarship. He eventually used the money to go to Diesel Engineering School after moving to Seattle in 1936. He was 45 when Alaska finally became a state in 1959, fulfilling the hopeful description of his design. Alaska has kept its flag rather than adopting a new one, and Benson's work lives on today. KFGO presents America's Minute, brought to you by R&G Subaru and Detroit Lakes.

0: Welcome back to Peter Greenberg Worldwide. Once again, here's Peter Greenberg.
1: Peter Greenberg here as Peter Greenberg Worldwide continues from the big island of Hawaii, otherwise known as the legendary Mauna Kea Resort. And of course, you can always reach me. You know the drill. Just email me, peter@petergreenberg.com, with your name, phone number, question or problem. We will solve it right here on the air. Let's go out to the phones out in Bolingbrook, Illinois. I've got Jay on the phone. Hello, Jay.
2: Hello, Mr. Greenberg. How are you today?
1: I am fine. So what's up?
2: So you had had on your show talking about museums, and you mentioned the Griffith Museum of Science and Industry, and you were talking about the German U-boat, the U-505, and how it was brought over and everything.
1: Yeah.
2: And I had mentioned on my email that my dad worked there for only 48 years.
1: Oh, my goodness.
2: And he was, if you ever go to the museum, they should, still have pictures of them bringing it across what is now called Lakeshore Drive.
1: Yeah.
2: Back then, I think it was called Leif Erikson Drive. And you could see my dad standing on the museum side, kind of like guarding whatever area of that area he was at so people wouldn't be walking back and forth. But it was interesting, the movie that they have on the cranes that they put together from Lake Michigan over to the sand, over Lake, well, Leif Erikson Drive at the time, and then at the museum, and how they had to almost kind of like do a parallel park thing with it. It was really interesting to see how they did that.
1: Oh,
2: there's a picture.
1: You're right. And the video that they show at the museum is just fascinating because it also has video of the submarine being captured. So it's amazing.
2: Rear Admiral Gallery was the captain of the tour, or the group of ships that kidnapped it. You know, the story goes is that the captain of the submarine, when they captured it, the beds are very small, but that the captain of the submarine at the time was 6 feet 1 inches tall, so they assumed he never got any sleep because he couldn't fit in those beds, those cots.
1: Unbelievable. You know, what's interesting is here we are on the big island of Hawaii. If you fly over to Oahu at Pearl Harbor, there's another submarine there you can see called the Bowfin at the Pacific Fleet Submarine Museum right there in Pearl Harbor. And of course, you've got one in Manitowoc, Wisconsin, where they've got the Cobia. There's even one in Georgia, but I'm telling you, you hit the nail right on the head. The one you got to see after you see the one in Hawaii, you have to go on the U-boat, the 505 at the museum in Chicago, because first of all, it's amazing to see the living conditions and what they went through on all submarines.
2: Yep.
1: And then even more important, at least in terms of the logistics, how do they get a submarine from the middle of the Atlantic to Chicago? And getting across Lakeshore Drive was the easy part when you consider everything else they had to do. So
2: yes, definitely, you're absolutely right.
1: Yeah, definitely check it out. And I really appreciate the call, Jay.
2: Okay. Thank you very much, Mr. Greenberg. You have a great day now.
1: You too, Matt. Thanks.
2: Thank you, bye.
1: Definitely thank Jay for that call. I'm telling you, whether you're a submarine nut like I am or not, these submarines are worth the visit just to give you the proper perspective of World War II. And if you ever get a chance to watch it on one of the streaming services, one of the all-time greatest movies ever done on submarines called Das Boot. In fact, it won the Academy Award. Check it out. All right, let's go to an email here from Diana. Writes, I'll be in Mumbai, India from December 25th through the 27th of this year. Is there any way I would be able to watch the Chicago Green Bay Packer game while I'm there? Perhaps an iPad app or a local venue? What would you recommend? Okay, well, here's the thing you want to do. First of all, someone can help you, who's much more technically savvy than me, to get yourself a VPN. And that allows you to be able to log on to a U.S.-based system that thinks you're based in the U.S. Otherwise, you get geo-blocked and you can't do it. Now, once you do that, I'm a huge fan of YouTube TV. It's not expensive, a whole lot cheaper than having a cable service, and you can log in from anywhere you are in the United States or with that VPN just about anywhere you are in the world. And then, in the middle of the night, in India, you get to watch the Packers and the Bears, right? That's how you do it. It's really as simple as that. But get someone who knows what they're doing to get you that VPN. It's a little bit tricky, but once you have it, it works. Otherwise, you're not going to get that game that I can imagine in India. They're not big Chicago Bears, Green Bay Packers there. Remember, we're talking rugby and cricket and football, otherwise known as soccer. All right, so that's what you got to do there. And here's an email from Janelle who writes, my nephew, who doesn't like to fly, needs to get to Indonesia in September. Would you have any suggestions on the best route for flying and also a route for a cruiser cargo ship? All right, let's rule out these things first. He's not going to take a cargo ship. That'll be a 72-day trip. Because remember, There's still possibilities for everybody if they have the time to go by freighter. They have limited cabins on every freighter. They usually sell out way in advance. And you have no guarantee that when you get to a port, you may be there for 8 or 9 days waiting to unload. So you have to have a lot of flexibility in your schedule. So let's rule that out. Cruises, also we're ruling that out simply because cruise ships, we're not talking about a ferry service here. A cruise ship only gets there at 8 in the morning, leaves at 4 in the afternoon, and you're paying for a whole cruise just to get to Indonesia? I don't think so. So where does that lead you? You got to fly. Now, you didn't tell me where you're flying from, but I'm going to suggest from the West Coast, I'll get you there. The best way to do that is to either get through Asia, meaning Hong Kong, Bangkok, or Singapore, and then head down. So you're dealing with one very big long haul. You could do Cathay Pacific nonstop to Hong Kong and then another long haul nonstop from there to Jakarta. That's the way I do it. All right? But you can forget the freighter or the cargo ship or the cruise ship on this one. All right? We appreciate that. And lots of people to thank. Diana Sue, Anthony Protus, Bradley Duell, Amanda Morris, Jeff Ryder doing the boards in Connecticut. And, of course, it's July 4th weekend, everybody. So wherever you are, I hope you got there safely. I hope you get back safely. There are 72 million of you in cars, on planes and ships and trains. Have a great holiday weekend, everybody. Be safe. And, of course, thanks to everybody here at the Mauna Kea. Bye-bye.
0: That wraps up this hour of Peter Greenberg Worldwide. Have a travel question or problem? Just email us, peter@petergreenberg.com.
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7: ABC News, I'm Dave Packer. Americans are celebrating the nation's big birthday across the country, even with temperatures hitting triple digits in some places. ABC's Olivia Rubin in Washington.
8: Here on the National Mall, the party continues with a major show. Think military flyovers, special performances, a speech from President Trump, and what is being described as the largest fireworks show ever, all to cap off what is this monumental day in the nation's history. Olivia Rubin, ABC News, Washington.
7: Even though it hasn't rung in about 180 years, the Liberty Bell in Philadelphia is still attracting visitors after it cracked twice. Zach Smith visiting the Bell in Philadelphia and reflected on its meaning to the struggle for freedom.
9: The fight that Americans had to go through for freedom, like just throughout history, whether it be the Revolution or the Civil Rights Movement.
7: And the tall ships sailing today in New York Harbor, dozens of vessels from nearly two dozen countries. This is ABC News. In Iran, the day's long funeral services for Iran's Ayatollah Ali Khamenei continuing today at a prayer complex in Tehran with eulogies and readings from the Quran. Officials say the former supreme leader was killed during the war in late February, but the conflict had delayed the funeral services. Swifties gathered outside Madison Square Garden on Friday, braving the heat amid tight security.
10: The love story watched around the world, now entering a new chapter. Taylor Swift and Travis Kelce are officially married. A representative for Swift confirming to ABC News the couple wed Friday in New York City. The wedding comes after the couple announced their engagement last August, a romance that played out on stages and in stadiums, now sealed in New York. Michelle Franzen, ABC News, New York.
7: Morocco knocked out World Cup co-host Canada, cruising to a 3-0 victory to reach the quarterfinals. Dave Packer, ABC News.
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32: When they gathered on the banks of the Delaware in Philadelphia 250 years ago, the representatives of 13 British colonies made a solemn vow. Casting off the bonds that tied them to the crown, they declared the equality of men and cited God-given rights to life, liberty, and the pursuit of happiness. Above their signatures, the new nation's founders pledged to one another their lives, their fortunes, and their sacred honor. But they didn't just do it for themselves. Their ethics of service and sacrifice would be passed from generation to generation, carried forward by American citizens and by soldiers, sailors, airmen, Marines, Guardians, and Coast Guardsmen. As we celebrate our nation's birthday, we honor those who've maintained the pledge. This is America 250, the hero next door. I'm Stephen Portnoy in Washington with ABC News Chief Global Affairs Anchor Martha Raddatz, author of the new book, The Hero Next Door, Stories of Patriotism and Purpose. We're going to spend this hour talking about the men and women that you profiled, Martha, what has given them purpose and inspired their service. Martha Raddatz, thank you for being with us.
0: It's great to be with you, Steve, and especially on this occasion.
32: Martha, you've been a reporter here at ABC News since 1999. You've covered every conflict since the late 1990s, traveled to every war zone. Tell us how you came to write this book.
0: I think what my major motivator was is that I have known some of these people for so long. And this generation, this 9/11 generation of our military, is one that deserves the honor and the respect of our citizens, just as the greatest generation did. But the people I write about, men and women who have gone on to do remarkable things, to maintain their service, to find purpose in their lives, are still doing what we all kind of forgot about. And also at a time in our country when people see so many divisions, these service members can help bring our nation together. They should be honored for the purest form of service. They are volunteers, and they are willing to fight and die for our country. That may sound like a cliche, but it is deeply meaningful to me, and I want all Americans to get to know some of these heroes next door.
32: In the introduction of this wonderful book, you write of an experience you had at Normandy, talking about the greatest generation. You were with some service members who had an encounter with an older veteran. Tell us what happened.
0: That was one of the most moving days of my life. I had obviously been very interested in military history, but I had not been to Normandy. And there's something called an army staff ride, when an army historian takes a group of people to a battlefield. So I was asked by General Carter Ham, who I knew and was a head of European command at the time, if I wanted to join. And it was a group of veterans, young and old. And when the sun was setting, we went up to the American cemetery, very solemn. The group, again, was with me out of uniform. There was a young man next to me. The protocol people from the cemetery wanted him to help lower the flag, and we're just going through the protocols and showing him the flag, and I caught out of the corner of my eye an older man, and he had one of those big hats on of pride, you know, a big black baseball cap that said Korean War veteran in big gold letters. And he was eyeing our group, like, who are these people? And he was especially looking at the young man next to me. And he finally came over, sort of angry and, you know, annoyed by the whole thing. And he put his finger in that young man's chest and said, "Don't you know how to fold an American flag, young man?" And the young man in, you know, khaki pants and a checkered shirt, looking like an American college kid, just looked at him and said, "Yes, I do, sir." And then there was this quiet moment, and General Ham walked over and said to the Korean War veteran, "Sir, I am General Carter Ham, and I am pleased to introduce you to," as he pointed to the young man standing, looking a bit scared himself, "I'd like to introduce you to Sal Giunta, who has just been nominated by President Obama to receive the Medal of Honor." There was dead silence at that moment. And then the Korean War veteran straightened up, raised his hand in a salute to Sal Giunta, and said, "Whoa." And Sal Giunta looked at him, saluted, and said, "We owe our freedom to you." They then asked the older veteran to help lower the flag. So I'm standing there at the American cemetery, right by Normandy Beach, with a Korean War veteran, with an Iraq War veteran, that was General Ham, that's how I knew him, and Sal Giunta, who was the first living Medal of Honor recipient for the wars in Iraq and Afghanistan. And I've thought about that a lot. And I thought, that poor old Korean War veteran, he would have had no idea who Sal Jinter was, or the remarkable things, heroic things he did in Afghanistan and saving so many. So I smiled when I thought about it and thought, none of us would know, and we should. And that's, to me, set the scene for the whole book.
1: The title of your book, The Hero Next Door, you must have given that word hero a lot of thought over the decades that you've been covering the U.S. military. You tell the story in your book of a man named Josh Webster, a pararescue jumper who leapt out of an Air Force helicopter to save the life of an Army captain in the middle of a firefight in Afghanistan. That is certainly a heroic act. But I want to ask you, because some in the country might argue that the word hero is overused. But
0: I would.
1: All right. How do you define it?
0: I would define it as people who rise to the moment, put the best of themselves out there for others. And there is not a single person in this book who would ever call themselves a hero. In fact, they were all very squeamish about being in the book, including Josh Webster and all of them. It's not me, it's the other guy, Sal Jinter, the same way. I am not a hero. I am not a hero. It's the mantra I heard again and again. They're embarrassed by that title. But I think they finally agreed for the same reason I wrote the book. You know, we're just talking about now is it's hard to spot a hero.
1: In fact, Martha, you have a beautiful line about that in the book.
0: I say, and fully believe this, the one sure way to spot a hero may be to look for ones who insist they are not.
1: When we come back, Martha Raddatz will tell us of a soldier injured at the Pentagon on 9/11 who helped hunt down Osama bin Laden. America 250, The Hero Next Door, an ABC News radio special continues in a moment.
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6: These are your political insights from ABC News. The Save America Act, President Trump's number one legislative priority, is dead. That from North Carolina Senator Tom Tillis. He told the Raleigh News and Observer that even if it were to pass, there isn't enough time to change election laws before the midterms. The Save America Act would require voters to show photo ID. Tillis voted against the amendment, one of four Republicans to do so. Months after the FBI raided Georgia's Fulton County election office and seized hundreds of boxes of 2020 ballots, the agency is surging resources into the state. 260 FBI personnel, including intelligence analysts from around the country, to help with the effort. A spokesperson for Senator Mitch McConnell says the senator's continuing to recover in the hospital and continues to improve. The 84-year-old McConnell was hospitalized June 14th and hasn't been seen in public since. His team has not confirmed the reason for his hospitalization. Dave Packer, ABC News.
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1: Welcome back to our special tribute to The Hero Next Door. I'm Stephen Portnoy in Washington with ABC News Chief Global Affairs Anchor Martha Raddatz, author of the new book, The Hero Next Door, Stories of Patriotism and Purpose. Martha, we've noted that you began your coverage of global affairs here at ABC just a couple of years before 9/11. Tell us the story of Navy Lieutenant Kevin Schaefer.
2: I first met Kevin Schaefer in 2021 because I went to the 20th anniversary of 9/11. And on that day, I looked out at the people who were in attendance. I'd been many years before to that memorial, but the 20th was much larger. There were far more people. And I know in the area where they seated the survivors or relatives of those who had died. And I saw two men, and one of them had his arm on the shoulder of the other man. And it was clearly a very emotional moment for them. I could just see their backs. I took a picture of the two of them. And after the memorial ceremony ended, I didn't want to bother them. I didn't want to break up that moment. But I introduced myself and said, "Gentlemen, I just want to show you this picture. I thought it was very moving. Would you like me to send it to you?" And they both did, and I sent the picture, and they were kind. I did not know at that time what they had been through. And then several years later, I got a call out of nowhere from the CIA Public Affairs. And I had dealt with them before, of course. Tammy Thorpe said to me, "We have someone who wants to do an interview with you. His name is Kevin Schaefer. He was a Navy lieutenant. He told me he met you on the 20th anniversary, was reminded of the photo. And she told me his story, which, if there is anyone who tells the story of 9/11, it is Kevin." Kevin Schaefer, by then, Navy lieutenant, was in the Navy command center that morning. They basically gather information. They watch what's happening in the world. It is a small, bustling area in the Pentagon. He was in that Navy command center with the people he had worked with for years, all his closest friends, near him in cubicles. They watched the second plane hit.
3: When we saw the second aircraft hit, very distinctly, I remember hearing some audible gasps throughout our command center space.
2: At that point, people were calling their homes, their families. His wife, Kevin's wife, was away in Boston. She also was in the Navy. And then at 9:37 a.m., that plane tore through the outer rings of the Pentagon. They never imagined it would hit the Pentagon with such enormous force and exploding, basically, the Navy command center.
4: "Our belief at the moment is that an aircraft has crashed into either the courtyard itself or into that particular side of the building."
3: I felt the blast. The initial blast felt like it came from behind me, and it threw me to the ground. I knew I was on fire, badly burned, and everything around me had been blown to bits and was in flames.
2: Those rings of the Pentagon, Steve, as you know, there's A, B, C, D, E rings. The plane goes through the E ring. Kevin was in near the C ring, and the nose of the plane essentially stopped just before it hit that.
3: I remember being on the ground, putting myself out, extinguishing the flames, putting my hands over my head, kind of feeling them slick. I think what was probably being doused with jet fuel and debris and things, and really no one around me, left around me.
2: Kevin was the only survivor in his area around there from his team. He managed to crawl out through an opening that had been blasted in one of the rings.
3: And as I rushed across that space to the daylight that was shining through a freshly blown out hole, and I crossed the threshold from the carnage behind me to relative safety in front of me.
2: And when he crawled out, he was met there by Steve Workman, an Army staff sergeant who went looking for survivors. He'd been on a floor nearby, but not on the same floor, and ran towards the flames to see who he could help.
3: He found himself there just as I was walking through that threshold, and our eyes met and for a brief moment, and I called out to him, screamed out to him as best I could, "I need help, get me some help."
2: He felt as if he was melting. He could not see anything. He could not hear anything because of the sound of the explosion. But those two men, Steve Workman and Kevin Schaefer, looked each other in the eye, and Kevin said, "Don't let me die." And Steve Workman said, "I got you, buddy."
3: He took me and laid me onto a maintenance cart, and we were off seeking aid. One morning in October, succumbed to my injuries and flatlined twice. But they brought me back each time, and I bounced back stronger, but they really had to introduce some novel techniques to break down the infection in my lungs and fight them off with what they essentially used, live maggots that they had bred in laboratories to be sterile to eat the infections off my arms.
5: So you had live maggots on your arms?
3: Indeed.
5: Eating the infection. It worked?
3: Indeed, it worked. It saved my arms.
1: He was awarded the Purple Heart. For saving him, Steve Workman received the Soldier's Medal for Valor, and the two have remained friends.
2: What happened next, and this is why the CIA called me, is that Kevin, like so many, needed to find purpose. He joined the 9/11 Commission. He wanted his voice, the voice of a survivor, to be heard on that commission and fought to be on that commission. They initially dismissed him as having no experience. But then what he went on to do was the big secret. He went on to work at the CIA. He wanted to help find terrorists, and he ended up on the team that had found bin Laden.
3: I thought it was possibly one of the reasons why I had made it through, that I wanted to serve and learn the lessons of 9/11 to help prevent another 9/11, help secure this country.
2: So for these years, as they were hunting him down, as the famous story of the courier, and tracking him any way they could, Kevin Schaefer worked every single day in secret. His friend Steve Workman knew he worked at the agency, but didn't know what he did, and Kevin Schaefer couldn't really talk about that. But Kevin Schaefer, who had been on that ship that first launched missiles into what they thought were Osama bin Laden's hideouts, who was wounded severely by Osama bin Laden's horrible, horrible attacks, and lost so many friends that day, was there at the CIA, watching in real time as that raid happened that killed bin Laden.
3: When that first helicopter kind of spun and performed a controlled but hard landing inside the compound, I think everyone's heart stopped.
5: And the mood in that room was just
3: tense. You could hear a pin drop. We heard the initial call out, "Jackpot Geronimo," in the space, and that was met with a bit of jubilation that lasted for only a matter of seconds, because everyone then was really intently focused on the evacuation, getting them out.
1: And after it was over, and he knew for sure that the U.S. had gotten that man, he called Steve Workman.
2: The man who had saved his life.
3: Who I knew was an early to bed and early to rise kind of person. And I gave him a call, probably woke him up, and said, "Hey, turn on the TV. There's some news that's going to be breaking."
6: "The United States has conducted an operation that killed Osama bin Laden, the leader of Al-Qaeda."
5: You watched President Obama at home with your wife?
3: I did. She was holding my hand, and we didn't say a word. We just digested the moment and thought over the last 10 years at the time, all that we'd been through, all that we collectively had gone through. For me, just thinking about the great effort that many, many, many people put in to get to that moment, and just being thankful to be a part of it.
1: What is Kevin Schaefer doing now?
2: Kevin Schaefer is out in San Diego. He does volunteer work. He's done things for organizations that raise money for veterans. And he tells his story. He has finally wanted to really talk about this and what he did, and found purpose. It is extremely emotional for this man to talk. And you can understand why.
1: When we come back, we'll tell you the harrowing story of the fighter pilot they called Wingnut, and the call he heard over the radio, "Dude, you've got a bomb hanging off your wing." You're not going to want to miss that. With Martha Raddatz, I'm Stephen Portnoy in Washington, and you're listening to an ABC News radio special, America 250, The Hero Next Door. 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
20: It Takes Two with Amy and JJ.
21: JJ chimes in with, oh yeah, you know what my song is. This is what pumps me up.
22: It's beloved Lucille.
21: You
22: in
21: guys.
22: Fact, later on, she's like, to hear you tell it, you're all innocent men. But I did it, and I'd do it all again, just to hold her for one more minute.
0: beloved Lucille.
21: The story of the song is not. It's not making it better. For context.
0: It does.
21: It certainly does. Okay, Jack and I are playing songs like this. These are the kinds of
0: songs.
21: What's
0: this song about? What's the plot of this song?
21: And then J.J. Gordon's over here like,

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1: Robert and seven of his fellow soldiers died in that siege of Sadr City, and the loss of their brother Robert hit the Arciaga siblings incredibly hard in 2004, but there would be more loss, and it offers important reminders for us all about what too many American military families endure. 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
23: 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Was it good?
21: 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I did not do well.
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21: 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No, it was. Oh. 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That's what it was.
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27: 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I like to listen to the news and also the weather, and just those two things alone, and their personalities. I like that too. So.
0: 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KFGO.